0: between now, and also the requests are done more with email than they are done with over the phone. But it was like this crazy party for prepubescent kids where we were listening to the radio, and we would hear, sometimes you'd hear other students you knew, right? And so it was like, it was really significant in that you had these friends at school, but we're all young enough, we couldn't go anywhere on our own, we couldn't drive anywhere, sure couldn't walk over to the other town over, right? And you could profess your friendship and admiration, or profess love for somebody with the song that you requested, and it had to be just the right song. And what was really neat was how it was like, okay, and this is from Rain to Chris, and you know, Albert to so and so, and so he'd have all these names lined up, wow, right, of these people who called in dedicating this song to this person. And you'd hear, and I remember one time he was doing that, it was like, it seemed like it was a million names, and then just as he got done, the intro stopped and the singing started, right? And I just always thought that was neat. And then after I got to work in here, Liz told me that's just something you do, you know? And I was like, I wonder if him being her uncle, if that's where she learned it, or if it's just a professional thing that you learn along the way, or I don't know, I've never been to radio announcer school, so maybe it's something they teach you. I don't know, but it was just neat when you hear that, like her uncle doing all this talking about who's dedicated to who, who's dedicated to who, and he stops, and then the singing starts, right? And, it was a weird kind of connection that you felt over about 15 miles, because you never got to see these people except for in school. And then also holidays and how the music will change with the weather sometimes, or getting to know your DJs by the music they play.
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0: And that was Too Cool to Dance by Eden XO here on KWSO. It's Talking Drum on KWSO until 8 when you can hear the Warm Springs Language, Culture, and History Hour. After that, it's a big band music at 9 with Swinging Down the Lane. At 10, conversations about health with American Indian and Alaska Native Living. At 11, it's Indigenous music and interviews from our First Nation friends on Reclaimed. That's the Sunday morning lineup here on KWSO.
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0: Hey there, Warm Springs and KWSO listeners. Samaya can hear at KWSO giving you your afternoon community calendar for Sunday. Let us get right on into it. The Warm Springs Johnson O'Malley Committee's next scheduled meeting is on Tuesday, October 6th from 5:15 to 8 p.m. in the conference room at the Early Childhood Education Center. And the meetings are held on the first Tuesday of each month. If you need to connect the JOM committee, their email is jom@wstribes.org. 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They are there on the first Tuesday of every month, and their next visit will be on Tuesday, October 6th, from 1 to 3 p.m. Walk-ins and appointments are welcome. 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Enrolling in an Allegiance Flexible Spending Account lets you set aside tax-free dollars from your paycheck to pay for out-of-pocket medical costs or eligible child care expenses. 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The Madras Jefferson County Chamber of Commerce is coordinating local candidate forums. Monday, October 5th at 6:30 p.m., there will be a forum for Madras City Council candidates at the Madras Performing Arts Center. People need to submit questions for the candidates for consideration to madraschamber@gmail.com before the events. Native American Program Legal Aid Services of Oregon will be in Warm Springs on October 5th and November 2nd from 9 a.m. to noon at the Community Action Team office. Appointments are available by calling 541-668-8352. Walk-ins are also welcome as time allows. Legal Aid Services of Oregon is a nonprofit law firm that offers free civil legal services to low-income people. Today is Tribal Day at Kenita Hot Springs Resort. Tribal members, their spouses, as well as residents and employees get a complimentary resort pass for swimming and land activities, plus a 50% discount on cabana rentals, 25% off of food in the restaurant, and 10% off of items in the pool clubhouse store. The Community Center is hosting a spooky season Halloween movie night on Thursday, October 8th. The event starts at 5:30 until 7 o'clock, and free snacks will be provided. And speaking of the Community Center, they're also going to be having a Halloween costume exchange on Tuesday, October 6th, from 4:30 to 6:30 in the social hall. So if you're looking to swap out an old costume and get a new one, be sure to go check that out. Victims of Crime Services has temporarily relocated its office to upstairs at the Tribal Courthouse. Their phone number is 541-553-2293. And for an emergency or immediate crisis, call 911 or Warm Springs Police Department Dispatch. For after-hours non-emergency assistance between 6 p.m. and 6 a.m., call 541-384-2080 and ask for a callback number from the on-call victim's advocate. 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

0: And that was 6 a.m. featuring T-Pain by Melanie Fiona here on KWSO. On the weekends and the evenings, KWSO features special music programming. 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The Plateau Travel Plaza in Madras, supporters of KWSO programming.
1: It's time for the annual Tribal Member Art Exhibit at the Museum at Warm Springs. 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There will be an art exhibit reception on November 18th at 5:30 p.m. where youth can get free art supplies, so be sure to add the reception to your calendar. There are two applications for art submissions. To be sure you have the correct one, call Angela at 541-553-3331. The Tribal Member Art Exhibition at the Museum at Warm Springs, showcasing local art from November 18th until February 20th, 2027.
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0: And that was Up on Cripple Creek by The Band here on KWSO. 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
4: 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Understanding how to make your environment a safe place for yourself and our youth is a key to improving our community. An environment should be physically safe with regard to health and sanitation, but it should also be safe emotionally. It's not okay to belittle someone for something they do not understand, because at one point in time, you didn't either. Belittling, bullying, and anger are all negative behaviors that affect young people by making them feel less than or inadequate. It also sets a terrible example for youth that puts them at risk of adopting these types of negative behaviors. Keep things positive, Warm Springs, and set that good example for how we should all interact with one another.
5: 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The job report on KWSO is made possible by the OnTrack OHSU program. 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
1: For thousands of years, our people have and continue to fish in their homeland and traditional waters. The fish is one of the many important animals in our life. They nourish our bodies and give us strength. In the Treaty of 1855, the tribes of the Warm Springs Reservation reserved our rights to continue to fish in the waters of the reservation, as well as usual and accustomed places. Knowing your rights is a better way to know your tribes.
2: The 1855 treaty states that members of the Confederate Tribes of Warm Springs retain the right to fish at usual and accustomed sites off the reservation, including the Columbia River. They also hold the exclusive right to fish in streams running through and bordering the reservation. Fisheries flooded by the dams have been replaced by in-lieu sites. Tribal members participate in intertribal efforts to protect Indian fishing rights. Members of the tribe are allowed to fish throughout the year on the reservation and in all usual and accustomed places. However, upon fishing, they must carry their tribal ID cards in order to uphold their treaty rights. In the event of a tribal ID being suspended, the suspended individual can no longer use the treaty rights and must go by state law. If the individual is intoxicated or subject to drugs, they can no longer obtain these treaty rights as well. The tribal council or the designee also has the right to close all fishing sites in a state as a means of protecting the fish run. Fishing sites are open, but in the event of a dispute, tribal council or the designee will settle the dispute. If there's a family who has fished at the same site for several years, it is in the respect that they continue to fish at that site.
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6: 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For other job opportunities, look online for Kaneda, Brightwood, Mount Hood Meadows, and Mount Hood Ski Bowl, the Oregon Department of Employment, and the Columbia River Intertribal Fish Commission. The job report on KWSO is made possible by the OnTrack OHSU program. KWSO's job report is brought to you by OnTrack OHSU.

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2: Today is October 4th. On this day in 1895, the first U.S. Open golf tournament took place in Newport, Rhode Island. Horace Rollins won the tournament. 1915, the Dinosaur National Monument was established. The area covered part of Utah and Colorado. In 1976, Barbara Walters joined Harry Reasoner at the anchor desk of the ABC Evening News. A look at a local happening on this day in the past is coming up in just a moment.
3: 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District information can be found at the district's website at jcsd.k12.or.us. There you can find calendar information, links to each school in 509J, school board agendas and meeting dates, resources for families, including academic and community resources. Jefferson County Community Learning Center, also known as the 21st Century Program. 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And now back to On This Day in Local History from the Jefferson County School District 509J here on KWSO.
2: This is a look at issues brought before the Warm Springs Tribal Council on this day in 1965. Mr. Panner gave a summary to the council on off-reservation fishing. The Secretary of the Interior published notice that he was preparing to regulate the Indian users of the off-reservation fishing treaty rights. The regulations would give the Secretary the power to hold hearings and set fishing regulations anywhere off the reservation and as they may be necessary for conservation methods. The Secretary's representative asked that all the tribes express their feelings about the matter to the Secretary within 30 days. Last year, there were two bills introduced in Congress that would have wiped out our off-reservation fishing rights. There is no question that Congress has the power to take away our fishing rights. If they do, Mr. Panner thought they would have to compensate us as they did for Celilo, but then fishing rights at Celilo were gone. It would be better not to give up our fishing rights. We have no power to regulate fishing on the Columbia, and neither do other tribes. The Secretary feels the Indian people would be better off having the federal government regulate them. This matter has been reviewed by the Fish and Wildlife Committee, and a proposed resolution was drafted by the tribal attorney for submission to the Secretary of the Interior. October 4th, 1965.
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Long hair, you have come to count coup. Lakota Koha Nata Yahipelo. But in the meantime, the Lakotas are waiting. Mila Huska Ko. Chea Natampelo. The long hairs

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0: Hi, I'm your co-host, Pat Mitchell-Worley.
1: And I'm Jared J.B. Boyd.
0: This week on Bill Street Caravan, we're celebrating Harold Bean, Bobby Manuel, and Charles Skip Pitts, the Stax Masters of Soul Guitar.
1: Grammy-nominated blues man Guy Davis will be with us to deliver an installment of the Blues Hall of Fame, an exploration of the lives of the pioneers and innovators enshrined in the Blues Hall of Fame here in Memphis, Tennessee, brought to you by the Blues Foundation.
0: That's all coming up right now on Bill Street Caravan.
1: Hey, Pat.
0: Hey, JB.
1: This week, we're showing love to a surprisingly unprecedented instrument in the Memphis soul story, the effervescent and exuberant sound of Stax guitars.
0: You got that right. But we aren't just pointing to any and all Stax guitars, as there be many to name. But we're flashing back to a 2019 evening of intimate tunes at the Stax Museum of American Soul Music that honored the work of three very special guitarists and their axes, which went on display in the museum.
1: If we were to dig way deep down in the bag of Memphis music history, many fantastic guitarists could be noted as masters of soul guitar. We, of course, would nod to the likes of Steve Cropper, Mabin Teenie Hodges, Michael Toles, and others.
0: With all those luminaries in mind, the event we're sharing with our listeners today focuses on three names the uninitiated may not know as well: Harold Bean, Bobby Manuel, and Charles Skip Pitts, each of whom contributed separate and significant efforts to Stax's later period. And for all of you Memphis music fans, when we talk about soul music, why do we say the guitar is, you know, unprecedented?
1: Well, you know, I might be a little biased, but when we talk about soul music in Memphis, we so often talk about the organs from Booker T. Jones and Reverend Charles Hodges, or maybe even the horns from the likes of, wink, wink, the Memphis Horns. And then when we speak of guitars, we often talk about the rock and the blues of the region. But guitarists also had a very significant role to making soul music in Memphis what it is across the globe today. And when we talk about these three storied careers, for Mr. Skip Pitts, Mr. Harold Bean, and Mr. Bobby Manuel, we're talking about three men who had very storied careers on the Stax label and in the years after its initial closing in 1975. It was Skip Pitts who unfortunately was honored in this evening posthumously during the gathering at Stax Museum. And in a similar vein, the performance lives on as an unforeseen farewell to Harold Bean, who passed away just a handful of months after completely wailing away on his guitar in front of the eager crowd that night.
0: Not only did he make the guitar sing while recreating the opening guitar solo to Isaac Hayes' Walk On By, emulating the spirit of his original 1969 take on the song to a T, the 73-year-old did so from a wheelchair, proving that nothing can hold a true soul man back.
1: You know, Pat, I'll never forget being in the house for that one. I actually still get chills just thinking about the circumstance. It doesn't feel real that I even got a chance to witness it.
0: And it's amazing that it's sat in our archives as long as it has. So there's no time like the present to go ahead and share the magical moment with the world.
1: An understated note of the evening was the camaraderie between Bean and Manuel, along with other former Stax Records staffers and affiliates who came to show their appreciation for the both of them. While the two guitarists weren't noted to have crossed paths on song, considering the numerous projects flowing through the Stax family at the time, you could easily notice the respect and admiration shared between them.
0: You know, I'm going to add here that I ran into Bobby Manuel. I had lunch with him a few weeks after this event, and he was still on cloud nine. He was still so excited to be a part of it. And originally, he said he wasn't going to be there. He wasn't going to be there long for the event. We had to escort him out. You know, he was there when the doors closed. He was very excited. So this evening meant something to everyone who was there. You could see it, you could feel it, and hopefully you will be able to hear it.
1: Here are the Masters of Soul Guitar, live on Bill Street Caravan.

0: That was an excerpt from an evening dub, The Masters of Soul Guitar, live on Bill Street Caravan. 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
1: We'll be back with more music from the evening in just a bit.
0: Up next, Grammy-nominated bluesman Guy Davis takes us through the life histories of the pioneers and innovators enshrined in the Blues Hall of Fame. This segment is brought to you by the Blues Foundation and is also available as a standalone podcast through iTunes.
2: The Chevrolet pulled to the curb and stopped. It was a two-door 54, black, white rag, and white wall tires. It looked as long as a city block with sharp fins on the back. Grimes jumped out of his bedroom window at the sight of the Chevy and ran for it. The passenger door opened. Everybody was jammed in there. Mickey, Frog, Tally, and Floyd in back. Big Ella up front. The bass fiddle practically pushed the back seat into the trunk and rested on the dash between Big Ella and the driver. At the wheel was Rufus Thomas. "Welcome to the Bearcats," Rufus announced. He threw the Chevy into gear and swerved into the street. Grimes had to squeeze beside Big Ella in the front seat. "We got a young buck," she told the others. "Y'all speak correctly." From the back seat, Mickey said, "His lean's so clean, you could stir cabbage with it." Rufus laughed so loud that the car shook. He slowed down, put his forehead on the wheel, and slapped the dash with his hand. Grimes forced a chuckle.

0: Rufus drove from North Memphis down to Orange Mound. He pulled the big Chevy into the dirt lot behind the brown Derby. The Bearcats unloaded and lugged their gear through the unlit yard, spotlighted in the high beams of other cars pulling in. They heard the meh from out of the darkness, and by the flickering light of the parking lot, they saw goats sprinkled all over the yard. Inside, guys rolled dice out of a leather horn straight onto the floor, but there was no time to get caught up in a game. Rufus set everyone up and took a moment with each instrument to show the musicians how to play his songs. "Keep yourself in B-flat," Rufus yelled, fingering the keys on Floyd's saxophone and moving on. He picked up the drumsticks and flourished a beat for Grimes. "What do you play, Rufus?" the drummer asked. "I can't play dead on any of them. Just give me a shuffle," Rufus said. That ended the rehearsal. The Bearcats shuffled into the first number. Big Ella took the mic. "Rufus is a makeup artist," Big Ella said, half to the crowd, half to the band. "He'll stand here and make up songs all night."
1: "Ella, honey, you made me feel so mean. Made in the morning groan."
0: Big Ella told the audience, "Police arrested me for conjuring hoodoo." Rufus asked, "Yeah, what was the charge?" She said, $500. As the band shuffled, a lady in a sleek black dress caught every eye in the joint as she performed the newest dance. She rocked her hips all the way down to the floor. Rufus followed everyone's eyes and channeled their thoughts. They didn't want her to stop. He owed them everything he could do to help. He sang. After the show, everyone packed back into Rufus's car, fitting in the seats around the bass fiddle. "Gotta go to work," Rufus said. "It's 5 o'clock in the morning, and my shift at the textile mill starts at 6. Grimes asked, "Rufus, why you do all this, man?" Rufus said, "'Cause every time I think I got my ends to meet, somebody come up and move the ends." "It's gonna be the death of you," Big Ella told him. "I'm gonna survive," Rufus said. "And I'm going to do something recognizable so when I pass off this land of the living, I will be remembered." And after struggling to remain awake for 57 and a half cents an hour, Rufus headed toward his next job, hosting the Sepia Swing Club on radio station WDIA. For Rufus, WDIA made strange connections. The station broke barriers in the outside world. Every DJ was black. Every show aimed for a black audience. But the owners were all white, and the DJs weren't allowed behind the glass between the studio and the engineer. The contradiction came to a head, so to speak. The place had only one bathroom. Rufus opened the door and stared into it. Looked pretty much the same as the one in his house. He looked around. Nobody. He thought, "I am part of this institution, and I'm not gonna go outside anymore." He walked in and slammed the door. And when he stepped back out, Rufus was standing face to face with a guy who was either IRS or FBI. Horn-rimmed glasses, skinny black tie, starched white shirt. "I'm Jim Stewart," the man said. "We listen to you all the time down at the studio." Picking up his chin off the floor, Rufus calmly asked, "What studio would that be?" "Satellite Records," Jim said. "Brand new. Fact, I brought you this." He handed Rufus a record and his business card. "Maybe you could give it a spin?" Rufus had the record on the air before Mr. G-Man got back in the car. Rufus watched Stewart flip on the radio. Stewart looked back towards Rufus, nodded his head one time, and smiled.
1: "I'm just a fool.
0: From DIA, it was time to stop home for a quick bite, then take the Bearcats back out into the night. Though Rufus barely had time to think, much less go to the bathroom, a song had been bubbling in his mind. He thought about bantering with Big Ella on the stage like an old married couple. They always came together at the end, kissed and made up. In his living room, Rufus grabbed a cardboard sign that advertised his show at the Brown Derby. He turned it over and jotted down some verses out of his mind. It was a totally different twist on a duet, unlike anything else on the radio, fast-paced and driving, not sing-songy syrup. Rufus had just a few minutes before he needed to leave again for the next shift. He raced around the house and grabbed up his tape recorder. With no Big Ella around, he needed someone to fill in the female lead and called for his teenage daughter. Rufus put the tape recorder on top of the TV set. He and his daughter Carla stood in the living room in front of the TV, belting out the song like they were on stage. Rufus scattered out the instrumental breaks and soft-shoed in his sock feet while Carla sang.

daughter. Grimes smiled at Carla. "Are you Big Ella?" he asked. "Big Ella can tear a house apart," Rufus said, "but she don't come across on record." Rufus led the recording session like he directed his gigs. Rufus hummed the melody, clapped the time, and the musicians played it back for him until they got it right. One thing didn't translate from the Bearcats live act, though. The shuffle. Grimes spoke up. "I heard this New Orleans beat they called the heebie-jeebie," he demonstrated, "like that song, Ooh Poop I Do." "I love it," Rufus shouted. After two takes, Jim Stewart stepped out, holding out a record for Rufus. "Maybe you can give it a spin," Jim smiled. Rufus kicked off the next sepia swing hour in grand ceremony. "I've been telling you about the big record Carla and I recorded, and we do think it's big. Here it is. 'Cause I love you."

struggling little music company had its first big hit, it would soon change its name from Satellite to Stax Records. And Rufus Thomas soon worked his last shift at the textile mill.

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For more information on the Blues Foundation, go to blues.org.

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1: 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We're back, and for those of you just tuning in, we're revisiting a performance called The Masters of Soul Guitar at the Stax Museum of American Soul Music.
0: The event, which featured playing by contemporary Memphis guitarist Joe Restivo, honored Skip Pitts, Harold Bean, and Bobby Manuel.
1: Pitts, who worked closely with Isaac Hayes, was honored posthumously. Both were in attendance to play a bit.
0: While Bean left his tenure as a part of the Stax family to go on to success with Parliament Funkadelic, Bobby Manuel's musical fortunes largely kept him close to home as a studio journeyman.
1: Yeah, you know, as a guitarist, he would notably replace Steve Cropper in a revamped version of the MGs, one that released an album without the leadership or direction of Booker T. Jones.
0: Without his guitar, he's been responsible for numerous production, engineering, and songwriting offerings well up until today.
1: It's funny, I find records he produced on all the time. I handed him a stack of disco singles he had a hand in once, and he had to write those titles down. He faintly remembered them.
0: That's what happens when you're prolific.
1: You got that right. A man of many contributions. Let's get back to the celebration.
0: Here's more from Stax Masters of Soul Guitar on Bill Street Caravan.

0: I'm going to start with a very simple question for both of y'all, and I'll start with you, Bobby. How did you get into playing guitar?
1: I wanted girlfriends. Well, I was a hyper kid, and my mother thought the only way to stop all that stuff was to either take me off sugar or put me in dancing school. So that's where I ended up. And from there, you know, rhythm started developing. I got to listening to music stuff. And my mother had a flower shop on Lamar Avenue, 2510. It was a unique neighborhood. Right next door to me lived a rockabilly singer by the name of Warren Smith. And he had a song called Rock and Roll Ruby. We used to go and listen after school, you know, walk on, listen to his thing. He loved it. In the back of our property was another neighborhood, Orange Mound. And Willie Mitchell's mother lived on Hamilton Avenue. So my best friends became his nephews, man. And that's where I first heard the blues. And that's kind of what did it for me, set my heart. Hearing that, and also I think it's 1957, I heard Ray Charles, What I Say, and after that, man, it was over. It was over. So, you know, during high school, you know, started playing all that. Started playing nightclubs. I was 14 years old, playing at the gambling joints in Tipton County. I had a whistle. It was so bad, they'd kill people in there. They made me blow the whistle for the fights. Yeah. Yeah, it was horrible. It was horrible. But anyway, it's a great experience. And then I ended up at the Club Paradise, which was a premier club during that time. Yeah, people know about that. But all the top R&B artists came there and played. And I was in the house band. We were on the radio on Saturday nights, and believe me, that was a big time. The bass player in that band was Alan Jones, and he was the auditions manager here at Stax. And he liked what man. Some kind of bass player. So Alan, you know, kept talking about Stax and took me over here and listened to some things at night and hearing the different things they were working on. And eventually an opening came when they needed a second engineer. So I thought, well, the only way I'm going to get in over there, because Cropper was here. I mean, you're not going to walk in and say, Steve, it's my time. It wasn't going to happen. So I was hauling amplifiers for Steve, you know. But I knew someday, you know, I'd be able to get in there and play some things and write and to get this story a little shorter here. You know, Betty Crutcher approached me about writing songs. And at that time, I was engineering, like I say, learning how to engineer. And I liked it. It was fun. But boy, music was really the thing. She realized that. She would come get me, and she would tell the head engineer, Ronnie Capone, he's writing with me today. You're going to have to do something else. And we go write those songs, man. And to this day, I thank her so much. I have a catalog, Stax catalog, because of her. She drugged me out of there and all that. But so I kept engineering and started producing with Duck Dunn of the MGs. And we'd get a couple of acts, started getting some things going down to Muscle Shoals, cutting with some of those guys, cutting here. And things started changing. Steve decided to kind of go on his own. And lo and behold, Al Jackson and Duck asked me to be an MG, and that was... What can I tell you, man? Yeah, that's how I got there.
0: Well, Harold, why don't you tell us about how you got started playing guitar, because you really learned from somebody else who's really critically important to the Memphis music, Memphis guitar scene.
2: Yeah, I was raised over in South Memphis in Ellison Heights, went to Hamilton High School.
3: Yes, sir.
2: And I just happened to live around the corner from one of the world's greatest guitar players, Larry Lee.
3: Yeah, man.
2: He was about to go off to school to Nashville, Tennessee, to Tennessee State, and he showed me one bar chord. And I was so proud of that, I couldn't wait till Larry came home for spring break so I could show him Larry. And the reason he showed me that, because I could play Jerry Butler's Your Precious Love. But anyway, he met Jimi Hendrix while he was in Nashville, and they formed the Imperials Band. Of course, I joined we had a little local group called the Spades. Bill Cunningham, Butch Merriweather, Charles Ingram, some of you know some of them. And we had a little group around town that sung at talent shows and all. And we came over to Stax. And I ended up working for Miss Axton in the record shop selling 45s. And we wanted to audition for Jim. And he said, well, I like the group. He said, but we don't need the guitar player. We got Steve Cropper. We said, Okay, if you don't want all of us, you don't want any of us. So we was just cocky. Later on to find out, I played on one of the biggest albums Stax ever had, in Hot Butter Soul.
3: Yeah.
2: This shows you how faith works. But anyway, I came over to Stax, and the first session I think I did was Rufus Thomas. Push and Pull, Breakdown, Funky Chicken, all the dance songs. I think I made a boo-boo, all of them. And gradually ended up in the Stax family as a recording musician. Later on, I recorded for William Bell, Eddie Floyd, and a group of us got together over at National Studio with John Fry, Marvell Thomas, Michael Toles was playing guitar, Sidney Kirk was playing keyboards, Willie Hall was playing drums, James Alexander played bass, and the great Isaac Hayes sang. And I played the lead guitar on Walk On By.
0: So you both have sort of touched on Isaac, so that was like the fourth question on my list, but since we're already here, let's talk a little bit about Isaac, because both of you played with him right when he was starting to break out as a solo artist.
2: Let me say this. Bob, I got to call your ass out.
3: Here it comes.
2: 25 years later, I wanted to remind you guys that Walk On By was cut in August 50 years ago.
3: Yeah.
2: And about 25 years after that, I ran into Bobby Manuel. I guess his conscience must have been bothering him. He said, man, he said, I got to tell you, since the name wasn't on the album, I told everybody I played. God! I said, oh, you did? Did you get any damn money?
3: You're wrong for that, you know.
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And he's talking about burning, but I'm so cold. 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

0: it's too darn pretty for a man to want to die. 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And now I'm swinging and here I go. Oh, oh, oh, oh.
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3: 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It's happening Saturday, October 17th from 6 to 8:30 p.m. Come out for a night of fun, games, amazing food, spooky prizes, and plenty of weird dancing. So grab your friends, bring your Halloween spirit, and get ready to have some fun. The Community Wellness Center Halloween Dance, Saturday, October 17th. Don't miss it. Those dance moves will probably freak you out.
4: We are so excited. We have put together a regular schedule that we'll be holding for our mobile medical clinic. Sometimes we'll be taking our mobile medical unit, the bus with the big eagle on the side, out with us. And sometimes we are not going to take that. We'll be stationed in certain places. So we'll be going out 3 days every month. There are right now two scheduled days that will happen each month. One of them is we will be posted at the Simnasho Fire Station 1 day per month. And the last Tuesday of every month, we will be available at the shelter here. And then the third day each month will be a rotating location between Sidwalter, Siksikwa, and maybe some other places around the reservation. 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So those flyers will be available around in the community as well as available on Facebook from some of our community partners and our Community Health Programs Facebook page so people know where they can find us.
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you know, I rode a freight train north to Detroit City. And after all these years, I find that I've just been wasting my time. So I just think I'll take my foolish pride and put it on a southbound freight and ride.

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3: It's time for the annual Tribal Member Art Exhibit at the Museum at Warm Springs. 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The deadline to submit for judging is Tuesday, October 20th, but if you just want to display your art, then your deadline is October 27th. There will be an art exhibit reception on November 18th at 5:30 p.m. where youth can get free art supplies, so be sure to add the reception to your calendar. There are two applications for art submissions. To be sure you have the correct one, call Angela at 541-553-3331. The Tribal Member Art Exhibition at the Museum at Warm Springs, showcasing local art from November 18th until February 20th, 2027.
4: Did you know? Most breast cancers are found in women who are 50 years old or older, but breast cancer also affects younger women. There are different symptoms of breast cancer, and some people have no symptoms at all. 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If you have any signs that worry you, see your doctor right away.
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1: It's time for the annual Tribal Member Art Exhibit at the Museum at Warm Springs. 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There will be an art exhibit reception on November 18th at 5:30 p.m. where youth can get free art supplies, so be sure to add the reception to your calendar. There are two applications for art submissions. To be sure you have the correct one, call Angela at 541-553-3331. The Tribal Member Art Exhibition at the Museum at Warm Springs, showcasing local art from November 18th until February 20th, 2027.
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4: 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We as a community must learn more about alcohol abuse and how to support those struggling with addiction. 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

There's a story I would tell about a brave young Indian you should remember well. From the land of the Pima Indian, a proud and noble band who farmed the Phoenix Valley in Arizona land. Down their ditches a thousand years, the waters grew Ira's people's crops, till the white man stole their water rights and the sparkling water stopped. Now Ira's folks were hungry and their land grew crops of weeds. When war came, Ira volunteered and forgot the white man's creed.

There they battled up Iwo Jima Hill, 250 men, but only 27 lived to walk back down again. And when the fight was over, and Old Glory raised, among the men who held it high was the Indian Arahe.

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He was wine and speeched an honor. Everybody shook his hand. But he was just a Pima Indian. No water, no home, no chance. At home, nobody cared what Ira done. And when did the Indians dance?

Then Ira started drinking hard. Jail was often his home. They let him raise the flag and lower it like you'd throw a dog a bone. He died drunk early one morning, alone in the land he fought to save. 2 inches of water in a lonely ditch was a grave for Ira.

Yeah, call him drunken Ira Hayes, but his land is just as dry, and his ghost is lying thirsty in the ditch where Ira died.

0: 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Like us on Facebook for local news, information, photos of local happenings, and interesting links. 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
12: Well, I met this girl I swore was close to perfect. I could see the ring, the dress, and the whole nine yards. I had a country station on, and she reached and turned it. Said she couldn't stand the sound of a steel guitar. We hit the town to catch the early movie. And old Chris Christopherson played the leading role. I said, "That's my man." She said, "Who's he?" 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

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I cocked my eyebrow and said, you must be joking. Ain't no excuse for having taste that bad. Then I asked her if she'd heard of Alan Jackson. And she said, didn't he sing that song called Where Were You? 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And she said, really? I thought he was new. No, she don't like to play.

night was over, I walked her to her door, and I bid that girl an overdue farewell. And without a goodnight kiss, I jumped back in my truck, turned on some Hank and cranked it loud as hell.

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7: Cervical cancer is largely preventable, and Warm Springs Community Health providers say HPV prevention and screening are important parts of that effort. HPV, or human papillomavirus, is responsible for more than 99% of cervical cancers. HPV can also cause other cancers, including cancers of the anus, throat, and penis.
8: The HPV vaccine is available beginning around age 11 with a series of two or three shots depending on when the vaccine series is started. Providers say the vaccine can prevent more than 90% of HPV-related cancers. Cervical cancer screening is another important prevention tool.
7: Warm Springs Community Health is now offering HPV-based self-swabbing for some patients. The new screening option uses a Q-tip-like swab that a person collects themselves. Providers say the HPV self-swab is available for people ages 30 through 64 who do not have a history of cervical cancer. A traditional pap smear remains recommended for people ages 21 through 29, and pap smears remain an option for people ages 30 through 64.
8: The new self-swab means that, for screening purposes, some people no longer need a pelvic exam. If the screening result is abnormal, however, further examination and follow-up may be recommended.
6: What the Health from Warm Springs Community Health on 91.9 FM, KWSO.

but still a little bit.

0: This is Our People and Mother Earth on KWSO. As KWSO celebrates 40 years of broadcasting, we are honoring the voices and dedicated staff who have shaped our station over the decades. Today, we are joined by someone who was a central voice for Warm Springs in those foundational early years, Sue Ryan. Sue joined KWSO back in 1987 and spent several years on the airwaves and out in the community, keeping listeners informed and connected as the voice of KWSO News and leading a variety of local programming.
1: I think we had quite a bit of music, and back then you used to have to do a report for the FCC of how many hours of programming you had done for public service. And I think the stipulation came with the money, right? So the reason that the stations got founded was there was a big movement by the Corporation for Public Broadcasting in NDC to bring reservations into the modern age. And it was thought that radio would do that much more easily than trying to improve phone networks, right? And it was for emergency, but it was also like a big cultural shift. But then it was like, oh, hey, you're on the air. How do you fill the time? And honestly, it was like Gerald Smith would be like, well, that sounds like a good idea. Outline me a proposal, Sue. Okay. I would sit down and write out my thoughts and say, you know, I think we could do this and this and this. So some of the programming got created. That was literally we needed to fill the time. And then sometimes I would just get sent to tape things that they felt were important. Like I went to all 3 years of the water rights negotiations, and there was some concern that if we cut tape and things would be put out of context, and you know, some tribal council members at the time were, you know, had to have reassurances that we would just caught like burps. And I mean, there was actually discussion about farts at one point, and I was just like, okay, you know, I'll do what you want. So there was a lot of snoring involved, because honestly, if you haven't been to water rights talks between the feds, the state, and the tribe, it's a lot of lawyers, and you just sort of sit in the back of the room. They used to also send me to general counsel meetings, and back then, general counsel meetings sometimes would go for a long, long time. And my job was just to run the tape recorder and then bring it back and listen to it, and then listen to it again and transfer it to reel to reel, right? So, you know, our People in Mother Earth was an invention of mine. I started the first news program here. We didn't used to do the news except wire. Community calendar, the job report, door-to-door. So Ken Smith came back from D.C. and reorganized the tribes. No one knew where anything was. People were so confused. And so we thought it'd be a good idea to go around and interview people about their jobs. And so I came up with that idea. And then after 2 years, I felt like I'd pretty well interviewed everyone in the tribes about their jobs in detail. And I think that's why I created Our People in Mother Earth, because Rudy Clements did not want door-to-door to go away. And I knew if I was going to kill door-to-door, I had to come up with a new program.
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1: In 1924, the United States granted citizenship to all Native Americans born in the U.S.
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0: This is the Warm Springs program on KWSO. As part of the annual tribal budget process for the Warm Springs Tribal Government, enterprises provide updates on their operations and share revenue projections. Despite multiple construction projects, the gaming enterprise plans on contributing $1.5 million to the tribe's general fund in 2027. The Plateau Travel Plaza reopened this summer and is ahead of their revenue projections with their expanded gaming floor and remodeled store and restaurant. And Indian Head Casino expects to have their solar installation completed by November, and the new Thule Bar and Grill will take over the former Cottonwood Restaurant footprint. Gaming General Manager Sean McDaniel.
1: It's basically, the membership said we like to have a place for families to get together and sit down, have a dinner. So we kept that same thought in mind. It's a Thule Sports Bar and Grill. Thule is now registered with legal. We registered all the names. The Cottonwood and 777s was already taken. And so we were using the name, but the tribe didn't own those names. And so that's why we call it Thule Sports Bar and Grill. You'll still have a dining area that'll still seat the same number of people, about 85, tables on one side. It'll be closed off so you can make it private dining and separate from the casino, but it'll be open concept. So you'll be able to dine and see out to the casino and stuff like that. Or you could shut the glass curtain around it and then you could eat in there. And or if government wants to have meetings from Salem or dignitaries, they have come up quite often, they'll be able to have private events. There's a bar in that restaurant as well. And so you could have a bar and a private event, a wedding, and completely separate from the casino and private. And then on the outside, we did the flip on that side, so we moved the restaurant over there, so everything's in one kitchen. On the outside, we have a grab-and-go, the same as what Thule is now, but bigger. It's got coffee and espresso, made just the same thing, kind of what we're doing at PTP, Plateau Travel Plaza. It's like, so you can get your drinks, alcohol, coffee, everything on that side, and food, and then we'll have a bar on that side. So the casino has a bar facing, because that's always been an issue, is not having enough bar service in the casino. So we'll have two bars when there's no events, one bar if we have it closed off, and then new carpet. Displays for the sports betting, so we're getting that done. We're gonna launch a Spanish 21 in the next couple weeks, and then we got Paigal, Let It Ride, Mini Bock. We're gonna probably go to live roulette. It's like, so we have video, not, it's like a slot machine / live dealer, but we're gonna go to live roulette, and then and this is all pending Gaming Commission approval, but is what the plan is for that. So that's all part of that expansion to give the tribe a full service casino, and a lot of the membership has told me they like the new machines. So we bring a lot of new machines into there. We keeping the good old one, the oldies that make money. Some of them though are obsolete. I was talking to membership, are like, you took my best machine out. It's not intentional. If your best machine is probably other people's best machine and it makes us money, but some of those are so old they don't make parts for them anymore, and your Players Club card will stop working. You won't earn points on them. And so we're trying to make sure that all the machines are compatible. And so some of them we just have to gradually phase out.
0: 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I'm Sue Matters reporting for the Warm Springs program on 91.9 FM KWSO. Can we pretend?

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So can I get a wish to end the politics and get back to the music that started this? So here I stand, and then again I say, I'm hoping we can make some wishes out of air.

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I know he charmed your family and friends, and you thought it's 'cause he loves you, but it's 'cause he loves how everybody else loves him. I know it seems like he shines so bright,

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Keep it on Warm Springs Community Radio, 91.9 FM, KWSO.

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3: Understanding the negative effects of alcohol use is a first step in becoming a healthier community. 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

0: 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Like us on Facebook for local news, information, photos of local happenings, and interesting links. 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
1: We can all contribute to making Warm Springs a healthier community when we better understand risk and protective factors for our young people. Risk factors are negative impacts that a youth may encounter. A protective factor is an impact that is positive and that helps connect a young person in a good way to their family and community. It is important to recognize that everyone is different when it comes to risk and protective factors. We all have differing amounts of strengths and weaknesses, and it is okay to acknowledge that. The only thing that does matter is that everyone is capable of being resilient, whether they know it or not. Resiliency helps with recovering from difficulties or challenges and helps with moving forward.
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0: This is Our People and Mother Earth on KWSO. As KWSO celebrates 40 years of broadcasting, we are taking the time to highlight the people who helped build this station from the ground up. Back in 1985, before KWSO first went on the air, the Confederated Tribes of Warm Springs hired a dedicated group of staff to launch both KWSO and commercial station KWSI. Today we are joined by one of those original team members, Steve Walker. Steve came on board during those foundational early days, helping lay the groundwork for broadcasting here in Warm Springs. After his time with the station, Steve went on to spend 24 years serving high school sports across the state as the Sports Information Director for the Oregon School Activities Association.
1: I just thought it was a great group of folks, tribal member trainees, and us folks, us flatlanders like me, coming over from the valley and learning what it was all about over here. I always felt like high school sports was more philanthropic. It kind of like buying the sign on the outfield wall, where I'm pretty sure we weren't making a load of money off our sports broadcasts. Hopefully we were breaking even. I don't even know if we were doing that. I don't think we cared based on the people we had leading the radio station and whatnot. It was something that we should do. And I just feel like, especially at the state championship level that I was lucky enough to, you know, work at when I eventually got to the OSAA, that's a big deal. That's a big deal when Madras girls advance to Coos Bay. And it's a long way to go. And there's KWSO. But the KWSOs of the world, that's decreasing just like the local papers are, just at an amazing rate. The radio stations aren't. They're just not interested in that aspect of it, of putting the sports on. And there's still some down on the coast. There's KMHS at Marshfield High School that does a great job. Seaside. There's still several, but not like when I started at the OSA in 2000. Surely not like when I started at KWSI, KWSO in 85.
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6: It's a busy Monday for White Buffalo Athletics. 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

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You, my friend, need not be kneeling. 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

0: This is the Warm Springs program on KWSO. The Confederated Tribes of Warm Springs annual budget process for the government's operating budget for 2027 is underway. At the Siksikwa Enterprise meeting, Jay Kuchaisi reported on Composite Products Enterprise.
1: You know, we've been expanding our operations up for about the last 6 years. We're still continuing on that path. It hasn't quite gone according to plan. We still have plans for a 40,000 square foot building, which we think we're going to start on the excavation before the end of the year. We still haven't figured out when we will start with some of the concrete work. Right now for 2026, since the very beginning of the year, it just really hasn't been that great of a time, especially because of the talks of tariffs, steel prices going through the roof, a lot of companies and stuff that were sourcing steel out of Canada, which now have to pay a premium, which, just continues to cause a lot of problems. There's a lot of companies and stuff that we had been talking to and getting quotations from, and some of them, I believe, may even actually be out of business right now. So it's a very real situation. It doesn't mean we just kind of put it on the shelf and left it alone. We still are doing pretty well this year. We're probably not going to be on pace from what we projected at this time last year, but we're not far off. And even our projections for 27, 28, and 29, we still see small increases over there, those years of about 3 to 4% per year. And at the same time, we'll also see some increases in our overall net profitability. So for us, it's just a matter of continuing with what we started, getting some of these other processes in place, equipment in place, and becoming more efficient. When we start taking a look at our employment rate right now and stuff, I think we have 49 employees. We used to carry somewhere around 60 to 65, and the problems that we have is that we just have a high turnover rate. But we haven't dropped in our productivity, and part of that goes into the fact that we're spending all of our time trying to become more efficient and trying to produce products at a much better and faster rate while also still maintaining the quality and stuff that we have to have. So the profit and loss summary our estimations for 27, 28, and 29. 27 gross revenue, we're estimating about 9.4 million. 26, we're probably going to end up somewhere around 8.6, 8.7, which is a little lower than the 9 million we're expecting. But we think in 27, hopefully with once things kind of cool down, we get back into our regular flow of business and stuff, we should start to get back on track and where we thought we would be. Like I said, we estimate somewhere around 3 to 4% year-over-year increases as far as the overall sales revenue. And for the most part, that's pretty consistent, especially over the last 6 to 7 years, no matter what's been going on, COVID, everything that's happened in the last 6 years and stuff, we've been able to weather and work our way through it and still continue to be profitable and still continue to move in the direction that we need to move. During that time, our estimated payment, dividend payments back to the tribe, we've had to make some slight adjustment. Obviously, the biggest problem for us right now is just trying to figure out how to control our costs. The raw material costs, labor costs, and the big thing that we're all, worried about and trying to get figured out and stuff is healthcare insurance costs. I mean, we're taking such huge hits. So our estimate for dividend payments for the 3 years is about $400,000. For 2026, we paid $500,000 in dividend payments, so there's a slight decrease, and that can change. I mean, we put together these three-year pro formas every year. It doesn't mean everything's set in stone. If things change, we'll see some changes that were unexpected or better than what we projected and stuff, then we can make that adjustment as well. So it's not set in stone.
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1: For scheduling on the IHS medical side of the clinic, you can call the normal scheduling number, 541-553-2610. But there has been an update to the scheduling policy that they are able to now schedule 90 days in advance. So if you call that number, you can still ask for a same-day appointment, but you can now also request to schedule an appointment up to 90 days later. You can call during the lunch hour. They still have somebody covering the phones, but generally it's Monday through Friday, 8 a.m. to 5 p.m.
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1: Yeah. Can I talk to you for a minute? Look. All I did was look. Why you tripping? Look. 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

0: This is Our People and Mother Earth on KWSO. Since 1986, KWSO has been broadcasting from Warm Springs, delivering local news, tribal cultural programming, critical emergency information, and a vital platform for community voices that do not always make it into mainstream media. For our neighbors across Jefferson County, KWSO also serves as one of the single best sources for Warm Springs news, stories, and events. As we celebrate 40 years of broadcasting, we are taking time to look back at our journey. As part of our 40th anniversary programming, we caught up with former staff to hear their reflections and stories from the early days of the station. Today, we are honored to feature Gerald Smith, who served as station manager in the early years of KWSO.
1: It's been an interesting ride. Some of the best memories is that besides being in compliance with the FCC requirements KWSO having to keep their license and becoming a full-blown tribal public radio station. And at that time, there was only one of seven in the whole United States. And so that was quite an accomplishment. And I got to meet a lot of those other tribal stations. The second thing is that employing and training tribal members to take over the radio station. Just all the young people at that time, and now see them in the different areas of their life with their own children or grandchildren. It's that's pretty interesting. The third best memory that I have is the National Production Awards that were won by Mary Sando Mhula and Sue Ryan from the Native American Journalists Association for their production work that they did of interviews and the different stories that they produced for the tribe. And those were real nice. Is that I urged them to put their work as an award, and they didn't want to. They said, oh no, we're not good enough. And darn, the first year they went out is that they won the awards, and they won I don't know how many years after that. And so that was really nice to see them do that. It can happen. And then I would say KWSO, I was trying to have them qualify for the Corporation for Public Broadcasting funding. And at that time, once you did, is that I think there was a $250,000 that would come along with that to offset some of the expenses. We met all of the requirements except one, and that was having one more full-time position, and tribal management wouldn't let us have that, and so we couldn't become qualified for CPB funding of that $250,000. And so at that time, that told me, okay, my time's up, I gotta move on. And lucky thing I did, because a couple of years after that, I became the 1996 USA Boxing manager for the Olympic team, and that was in Atlanta, Georgia. So things happen for a reason. It's really important is that in letting the people know what news there is that that not only the local news and events that are happening, keeping them up to date and talking with them and sharing, but also the national Native news and letting people know what is going on in the country. I'm a big fan of NPR and the national Native news and the various interviews that happens. There are some very nice interviews that go on. I think that's really important. I would like to see more production work is that of people and the culture, language, and to preserve that for the future generations.
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0: This is Talking Drum on KWSO with an Itchishkeen lesson.
1: This language material is copywritten by the Confederated Tribes of Warm Springs. Permission is granted for Warm Springs tribal members to make tape recordings for personal use only. No commercial use of materials is allowed.
2: Neil Maitsky. This week's Ahapton lessons will be on the face and body parts. We also be sharing songs that we'll be able to sing to your babies identifying parts of their bodies and face.
3: One kit subsequent. The first word is slumped. Slumped. Which means head. Slumped. The next word is achush. Achush. Which means eyes. Achush. The next word is wupshush. Wupshush. Which means braids. Wupshush. The next word is nushnu. Nushnu. Which means nose. Nushnu. The next word is mm, which means mouth. Mm. The next word is schwa. Schwa. Which means forehead. Schwa. The next word is schildfrosch. Schildfrosch. Which means eyebrows. Schildfrosch. The next word is tun. Tun. Which means jaw. Tun. The next word is misquat. Misquat. Which means chin. Misquat. The next word is tutanik. Tutanik. Which means hair. Tutanik. The next word is tupsh. Tupsh. Which means cheek. Tupsh. The next word is tanwat. Tanwat. Which means neck. Tanwat. There is a correction on the word tutanik. That does not mean neck. It means hair.
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1: Today we will be sharing in the Paiute language lesson a song that has been written by Reynolds Kelly and is going to be sung by Wilson Wewa.
2: Hamo ibu bua ma. 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
3: The song that is being sung is sung during the spring, when everything has awakened from a long winter sleep. The metal art calls all the people together for the spring dance. 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
0: Shungi Nashgima Dukst aga Idunayach Hairakba. 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Shungi Nashgima Dukst aga Idunayach Hairakba.
1: Kaya Squap Amuya Iskin Twamachba. Don't go near the bears. Kaya Squap Amuya Iskin Twamachba.
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1: A well-known expedition that has been discussed in schools is the Lewis and Clark Expedition and their guide, Sacagawea. History is often written in different perspectives, and different pieces of information are shared based on what the writer views as important. Let's explore how historical events can be interpreted differently by different people, and why some stories can be dominant or exclude others.
2: In May of 1804, the Lewis and Clark Expedition began and lasted until September of 1806. During this time, the U.S. had newly acquired the Louisiana Purchase of 1803. President Thomas Jefferson wanted to find an overland route that made it into the Pacific Ocean, and therefore he commissioned the first U.S. government-sponsored expedition to explore the interior of the American West, also known as the Corps of Discovery. During this period, the North and South Americas were still being colonized by Western countries, and the Americans wanted to build a presence in the region before other European countries had the opportunity to claim it. It was the duty of the people on the expedition to study and learn about the region's plants, animals, and establish trade with Native American tribes they met along the way. This expedition has been regarded as a pivotal moment in U.S. history and was remarkably successful.
1: However, during the Lewis and Clark Expedition, there were more than 50 tribes who had provided their generosity, hospitality, forbearance in order to help the voyagers make it from St. Louis all the way to the Pacific Ocean. There were minimal hostilities and deaths apart from appendicitis that occurred on the expedition. Despite the contributions that Native Americans made during the expedition, they have failed to be acknowledged for them. The remarkable success of the expedition would have been impossible without the help of Native people, such as the enormous help of Sacagawea, who was a Lenni Shoshone woman.
0: The Lewis and Clark expedition involved many different perspectives, but there has been a dominant perspective that has been shared. History does not have one perspective, and it is important to

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3: Jam-packed with controversies. Among the big cases so far are legal tests of religious rights and bans on semi-automatic weapons. There's much more, as NPR's Nina Totenberg tells us.
4: The opening case before the justices tests whether state and local governments can sue energy companies for allegedly deceiving the public about the damaging effects of fossil fuels. Also on the docket is another Colorado case that centers on a state law that provides funding for a universal preschool program that's open to all students regardless of race, religion, sexual orientation, or gender identity. A Catholic parish is challenging the program's anti-discrimination provision, contending that it violates its free exercise of religion. Nina Totenberg, NPR News, Washington.
3: Tennessee's Governor Bill Lee says the head of Tennessee's prison system is resigning. That is after last week's failed execution of Krista Pike. The governor also says that former U.S. Attorney Ed Stanton will lead an investigation into what happened during the execution. From member station WPLN in Nashville, Mariana Bacallao has more.
5: Lee called for the third-party review after last week's botched execution left Krista Pike in critical condition but alive at a local hospital. The current lethal injection process was developed after Stanton's last review found problems with how the state inspected the drugs it uses to carry out the death penalty. Lee says Stanton's investigation will determine if the current protocol was followed and evaluate its effectiveness from there. In the meantime, the governor has called off the remaining execution scheduled for this year. For NPR News, I'm Mariana Bacallao in Nashville.
3: The British Navy says five oil tankers were struck in major waterways in the Mideast over the weekend. Commercial ship traffic in the Strait of Hormuz has been disrupted since the U.S. and Israel began attacking Iran more than 7 months ago. NPR's Hadil Alshelchi reports.
6: The United Kingdom Maritime Trade Operations Center, which is run by the British Navy, said a crew was safe and an investigation was underway after a commercial tanker reported explosions near the Bab el-Mandeb Strait. Bab el-Mandeb is an alternate waterway on the Red Sea used to transport oil. Saudi ships have been targeted there by the Iranian-backed Yemeni Houthi rebels. In separate incidents, four tankers were struck transiting the Strait of Hormuz on Saturday and Sunday, according to the British organization. One vessel suffered damage to its engine room. It was unclear who launched those attacks. Oil has been flowing more steadily in recent weeks as the U.S. military, which maintains a blockade of Iranian ports, guides vessels across the strait. It has yet to recover its pre-war mark. Hadil Alshalchi, NPR News, Istanbul.
3: This is NPR. President Trump is going to campaign in Nebraska today with Republican Senator Pete Ricketts. The incumbent GOP senator is facing a strong challenge from independent candidate Dan Osborne. He is supported by National Democrats. Trump has been facing criticism from U.S. ranchers, including those in Nebraska, to allow beef imports. These beef imports will compete with U.S. ranchers. Huge new data centers have many people wondering who pays for the upgrades to the electrical grid needed to power those facilities. NPR's Scott Newman says the answer is not an easy one.
7: Connor Waldock is Chief Strategy Officer at Grid Status, a company that focuses on providing electricity market data. He says the costs to upgrade the grid for AI are being shouldered by everyone who buys electricity.
8: We're talking tens to hundreds of millions of dollars that are being built by these local utilities that in many cases are just ultimately going to end up in customers' bills.
7: He says no one has quite figured out the fairest way to divvy up those costs. In 2024, Maryland forecast that the cost of AI would add as much as $216 a year to the average customer's bill. Scott Newman, NPR News.
3: This year's Nobel Prize in Physiology or Medicine goes to three scientists, Carl Dystert, Peter Hegeman, and Georg Nagel. They've researched ways to study the brain. The Nobel Committee says they looked at ways to switch on or off the activity of individual nerve cells in a living brain. I'm Korva Coleman, NPR News in Washington.
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10: It took the canoe. It is Monday morning, the 5th day of October. Note self, change the calendar. Oh, man. Okay. So here we go. It's going to be another nice weather week, by the way. Up until the temperature drops like it. So we'll be like 80s all week. And then on Saturday, it's supposed to be like 60-something. This according to the forecasted weather. There's funeral arrangements this morning for Viola Governor. Today, a 2 p.m. departure from Bel Air Funeral Home in Madras for the Sebastian Longhouse. A viewing will be at 3 p.m. Following dinner, there will be open to nomination and wash-in services. The burial is tomorrow at 8 a.m. at the Sebastian Cemetery. It's a late start Monday for all 509J schools. Schools open 90 minutes later than normal. And Human Resources Office will be closed this morning from 8:30 till 10 for a staff meeting. During this brief period, they are unavailable to answer phone calls, respond to emails, or process messages. All inquiries must be addressed promptly following the conclusion of the meeting. Native American Program Legal Aid Services of Oregon is in Warm Springs this morning, and they'll do it again on November 2nd from 9 to noon at the Community Action Team office. Appointments are available by calling 541-668-8352. Walk-ins are also welcome as time allows. Legal Aid Services of Oregon is a nonprofit law firm that offers free civil legal services to low-income individuals. Neighbor Impact Madras Mobile Food Pantry will be open today noon to 1 at 241 Southeast 7th Street. Warm Springs K-8 volleyball teams play at Trinity Lutheran in Bend today. That starts at 3:30 on the Madras High School sports schedule today. Boys soccer traveling to North Marion High School. The White Buffalo girls soccer team will host North Marion at 4 and 6 o'clock. Lady Bus volleyball has games at Malala. Madras JV football will host Klamath Union at 5:30. The Madras Jefferson County Chamber of Commerce is coordinating local candidate forums this evening at 6:30. There will be a forum for Madras City Council candidates at the Madras Performing Arts Center. People need to submit their questions for the candidates for consideration to the Madras Chamber at gmail.com before the events. Free dental clinics hosted by medical teams in collaboration with Warm Springs Managed Care are happening this week. Tuesday, 11 to 4 at the Old School Cafeteria. Wednesday, 9 to 2 at the Old School Cafeteria. And Thursday, 9 to 1 p.m. at the Family Resource Center. 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There's a few more things I need to tell you about, and we'll get to them as the morning progresses. It's the morning routine here on KWSO. 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

0: 91.9 FM KWSO Southern Drum with a Southern Traditional. Good Monday morning to you. 28 minutes after 6 o'clock, it is the morning routine. I am the Wheelman. Feverishly working hard around here, putting together what looks to be a pretty darn good program. Just straight ahead, you're going to want to tune in all morning. All the usual elements and trinkets I like to sprinkle in along the way are going to come to fruition and delight the senses, particularly if you are a fan of this team or that team, or you might be disappointed. Who knows? Here's an item I didn't get to on the calendar and probably pretty important. The Travel Enterprise Revenue Projection Meetings will be held tomorrow at the Simnashville Longhouse and Monday, October 12th at the Agency Longhouse. Those meetings are scheduled for 6 to 8 p.m. with the meal provided. And the Johnson O'Malley's Committee's next scheduled meeting is coming up tomorrow, 5:15 to 8 in the conference room at the ECE. Meetings are held on the first Tuesday of each month, and if you need to contact the JOM committee, email jom@wstribes.org. Eagle Spirit, just ahead. Keep it here.
1: In 1924, the United States granted citizenship to all Native Americans born in the U.S.
2: The right to vote, however, was governed by state law, and some of those states barred Native Americans from voting until 1957.
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0: is kicking off the spooky season with Halloween movie nights in October. On October 8th and 26th, they will be playing Halloween movies from 5:30 to 7 p.m. There will be free snacks and scary movies for everyone to enjoy. Add Halloween movie night to your October plans on October 8th and 25th at the Warm Springs Community Wellness Center.
1: We can all help make Warm Springs a healthier community. By creating positive experiences, we provide a protective factor against some of the negative things our kids might have to deal with. Part of that is being the best parent we can. Remember that it matters how you talk to a child when they make a mistake. Do not belittle or reprimand a child for something they do not understand. You can show them how to do something or say how there's a better way to go about it. It is more effective for teaching children using patience and remembering your goal is to help them learn using compassion and love instead of hateful discipline. Parents, relatives, and even people interacting with youth in the community can all have positive impact when teaching a child.
2: Mitch Anthony here with today's Daily Dose. A wise person once said, "The chains of habit are too light to be noticed until they are too heavy to be broken." Habits, little routines practiced day by day until we eventually become their slaves. The transition from practicing certain behaviors to those behaviors controlling us is a very subtle one, too subtle for most people to notice. It's like the guy who told me he got into the habit of having a few drinks to celebrate his little victories, and also having a few drinks to ponder his little defeats. Soon he said that he was discovering little victories and defeats on a daily basis, and now the habit of drinking has him in chains. If we practice a bad habit for too long, we can get to the place where we are not comfortable living outside of that habit, no matter how it penalizes our life. The chains of habit are too light to be noticed until they are too heavy to be broken. Take notice of the habits of behavior and temperament that you possess. Contemplate the end of those habits and make the changes while you can. Or, as it has been written, form good habits and become their slaves. 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

0: Well, there you go. That is Eagle Thunder here on KWSO's Talking Drum. Good morning to you. It is now 41 minutes after 6 o'clock. You're listening to KWSO, where our operations rely on part of the support from local business through underwriting. So please let those businesses we mentioned know that you appreciate their support of KWSO.
1: This is the Warm Springs program on KWSO. As part of the annual budget process for the Confederated Tribes of Warm Springs, tribal enterprises offer updates on business efforts. Jim Sowers is the general manager for Warm Springs Economic Development, which oversees multiple companies, including Damanois, the Warm Springs CP enterprise.
2: In the Oregon market, it is hard. This is one of those situations where you're given a job and it's hard. And you might not think you can succeed, but you're not real sure, but it's your job. That's the scenario that we were in. The people voted on this, they wanted. The vote said you could grow it, you could process it, and the difference there is if you grow it, harvest it, trim it, you can sell usable bud. If you want to turn that bud into, let's say, a liquid, that would maybe go in a vape pen, that's oil. Well, you have to process it to move it into oil. So we can grow it such that we can create usable marijuana, get it trimmed and sell it in the market, or we can give our plant material that's appropriate to an extractor that will then, they will process it. It's too expensive to create our own processing, so we use the source. So that's what we're doing. We're selling our product into the market, either as usable marijuana bud or that's been converted into this vape. We brought in a partner. You got to have a partner that knows what they're doing. Smooth Roots is a just tremendous group. Two gentlemen started it, founded it, all with their own money, didn't bring out any ITSED money. They have 8 stores now in the Willamette Valley area. They like the idea of Central Oregon. So we kind of formed a relationship that said, well, you help us with our farm. We can introduce 3 dispensaries into the Oregon market. You can help us with that. And because of that, if and when we can have a store on the reservation, it'll be a Smooth Route store. And they have their expertise on how to build a store, how to maintain an inventory. They're really, really ahead of the game and other stores, because it's kind of a cottage industry. It's kind of a mom and pop sometimes, and they've done really well. So they've been a great partner. They brought up our yield in our farm, but it is hard to cash flow this thing. Is really difficult. The farmers are working hard. We're increasing our volume. I think this year, the state taxes back to the tribe will reach $350,000. We'll lose money. On paper, we're just trying to break even from a cash flow. So, but a dispensary is what we need, because then we can sell our own product into that. We can set our own pricing. When we sell it in, it helps you balance the business, the company. So unfortunately there, we're in a situation where the state has a moratorium on new licenses. And they've interpreted that it's a law. So even though our agreement with them says we can have 3 dispensaries in the state, right now their position is they can't give us a new license. And we're asking our leadership to get involved and help influence that, maybe for a better outcome, because we need a store.
1: So what about a dispensary on the reservation?
2: Since you asked about on-reservation dispensary, it's kind of a unique situation. So Tribal Council has a standing approved resolution that legalized possession and use on the reservation such that it could be a dispensary. And that resolution was approved. The constitution of the tribe also has a policy that if any 2 members of the table disagree with that, they can file an official letter, say we don't agree with that decision, and therefore we want it to go, that requires it then to go to a vote of the people. So in that case, that letter was submitted, and that then became the next step. That was almost 2 years ago, and the vote hasn't been scheduled.
1: Jim Sowers talking about Damanois, the Warm Springs CP enterprise, on the Warm Springs program. I'm Sue Matters, reporting for 91.9 FM, KWSO.

0: 91.9 FM. KWSO, that is Southern Cree and the Horseman. Good morning to you. It's now 49 minutes after 6 o'clock. And it's, Monday morning with daylight already on the rise here, starting to illuminate the landscape there. A little bit chilly this morning. Weather's going to be good all week. And Liz has those weather details. It's time for your KWSO news.
1: Good morning. This is KWSO News. I'm Liz Smith. Health officials are reminding families that staying up to date on routine vaccines is key to protecting children and adults of all ages. These initial immunizations keep young children protected until age 4, with additional boosters required around age 11 and age 16. Beyond childhood, adulthood brings its own schedule, including Tdap boosters every 10 years, as well as pneumonia, shingles, and seasonal vaccines later in life. Nurse Mark Mason from Community Health in Warm Springs shares more about the importance of vaccinations for infants.
2: Hopefully they'll get a Hep B at birth at the hospital. And then after that, it's 2, 4, 6, 12 months, and then 18 months. And then other than seasonal vaccines like flu, COVID, and like the RSV monoclonal antibody, that will bring them up to date at 18 months until their 4th birthday.
1: Check with your healthcare provider or the local clinic to ensure your entire family is current on all recommended immunizations. Federal lawmakers are proposing a major land transfer in Oregon. Senator Jeff Merkley and Representative Andrea Salinas, alongside members of Oregon's congressional delegation, have introduced the Grand Ronde Land Transfer Act. The legislation would place over 18,000 acres of U.S. Forest Service land into trust for the Confederated Tribes of Grand Ronde. The property sits in Tillamook and Yamhill counties near Hebo, directly north of the tribe's current reservation. Under the bill, the land would remain open to the public for hunting, fishing, and general recreation. Canada is fast-tracking a major pipeline project that would bring crude oil from Alberta to a new deepwater port south of Vancouver, BC. Leaders in Washington state are worried about possible impacts on the Salish Sea. More from KNKX environment reporter Bellany Palethorpe.
3: Canada's West Coast oil pipeline is proposed to carry 1 million barrels of oil a day to a terminal in Delta, BC. Washington Governor Bob Ferguson and his ecology director Casey Sixkiller say the project is a massive expansion. They say it would double the volume of Canadian crude oil transiting through parts of the Salish Sea. It would bring supertankers that have been barred from Washington ports since the 1970s, and that Washington's existing resources would be insufficient in the face of potential oil spills. They're asking the Canadian government to help safeguard the shared waters if the project proceeds. Canada's Prime Minister Mark Carney said in a statement that fast-tracking this pipeline represents a once-in-a-generation opportunity to become a global energy superpower. I'm Bellany Palethorpe reporting.
1: Oregon baseball legend Jacoby Ellsbury is headed to the Oregon Sports Hall of Fame. Sport Oregon announced the class of 2026 inductees, honoring the Madras native who made history as the first player of Navajo descent in Major League Baseball. Ellsbury, a citizen of the Colorado River Indian Tribes, won 2 World Series titles with Boston and earned All-Star Gold Glove and Silver Slugger awards. Off the field, he continues hosting baseball camps for Native youth. Ellsbury will be inducted November 10th at the Research Center for the Arts in Beaverton. That's news. KWSO Weather's next.
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1: KWSO weather for Central Oregon. We are looking at sunshine with a high near 90 degrees today. You can expect clear skies with a low of 49 degrees tonight. And tomorrow, another day of sun with a high near 87. I'm Liz Smith reporting for KWSO News.
4: This is Bird Note. A whimbrel named Lindsay has spent the summer breeding in the Arctic National Wildlife Refuge on the northern coast of Alaska. But the seasons change, and it's time for this shorebird to migrate south for the winter. Lucky for us, biologists with Manomet, a bird research and conservation group, have tagged her with a GPS tracker so that we can follow along. First, Lindsay flies west across Alaska to spend a couple weeks on the coast packing on fat and building up her flight muscles. But now, Lindsay's ready to go, launching out over the open ocean of the Gulf of Alaska and heading south. A storm is brewing. Lindsay flies straight into the swirling currents of the tempest, which slingshot her towards British Columbia. There, she picks up a tailwind and sails down the California coast. After traversing more than 2,300 miles over 3 days of nonstop flight above the open ocean, Lindsay lands safely on the beaches of the Golden Gate National Recreation Area in San Francisco. Lindsay's journey, while remarkable, is not uncommon for whimbrels. For more information about Manomet and shorebird conservation, start at our website, birdnote.org. I'm Mark Bramhill.
5: 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Warm Springs Community Health and KWSO have been doing a monthly podcast to share health and medical information to keep you updated on the latest, as well as about local resources and in general good healthy things to know. 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
6: My name is Dr. Michaela Fry. I'm the community health physician down at the clinic here in Warm Springs. I am delighted to be joined by Mark Mason, our very own immunization coordinator. He's a nurse, but he's also our special immunization go-to. So he is the perfect person to be pulling for this month's session on immunizations, particularly for schools. Mark, thanks for being here today. We tend to get a lot of questions, usually in similar veins. As school's starting, people start to think about the needs that the school is requesting or sharing out for kids. Cold and flu season is coming up, may already be upon us in its early stages. And so this is some time to help share answers to the most common questions that we get, that you get and have gotten for years. So one maybe newer question, what immunization schedule are we using at the clinic and for the school district?
2: So in the state of Oregon, we go and in the clinic by extension, we are going by the American Academy of Pediatrics 2026 Child and Adolescent Immunization Schedule. That's the schedule that was endorsed by the West Coast Health Alliance, which is Oregon, Washington, California, and Hawaii. And it's based on decades of science and research, and it gets patients up to date and protected in the safest and most efficient timeline.
6: And that's what the school districts are using too?
2: Correct, yeah.
6: Great.
2: School district goes by the state. We also go by the state. So
6: when people are getting requests from school or letters about their kid needing immunizations, they can take them to the clinic, and we're going to be using the same information that the school is using for those recommendations.
2: Correct. Us, the clinic, the medical end of the clinic, I should say, the school, both the K-8 and ECE, as well as all of 509J and Jefferson County Public Health.
6: What are those immunizations that are required by ECE, K-8, and the MADRS schools? What should parents be thinking about or guardians be thinking about?
2: So it's based on age, and, you know, at certain ages and, you know, certain number of doses are needed, you know, whether they're going to, you know, a daycare, ECE, K-8. But they're at a certain point, you get a certain number of each of these. So the DTaP, polio, which DTaP is diphtheria, tetanus, and pertussis, polio, chickenpox, also known as varicella, MMR, measles, mumps, and rubella, hepatitis B, hepatitis A, and HIB, which stands for Haemophilus Influenza B, are the various ones. I mean, I am always happy if parents have questions or concerns about where their kids are as far as schedule, they're always free to call Community Health. If I'm not available and they leave a voicemail at my desk, I will call them as soon as I can. I always like to, you know, patients get put on my schedule. I take a look at them the moment I see them, and even if it's like a week out, and make sure that they're going to be coming in for what they need. And like, say if 2 days later there's going to be another immunization they're due for, I'll call them and say, hey, let's reschedule, minimize, you know, so you don't have to bring your kid in twice in like a week, and, you know, reduce the amount of times that parents have to take off from work and come in and, you know, schedule things around, because that can be really tedious and difficult for parents as well.
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0: Live from NPR News in Washington, I'm Korva Coleman. President Trump is going to Nebraska today to campaign for Republican Senator Pete Ricketts. The GOP incumbent is facing a strong challenge from independent candidate Dan Osborne, who is backed by National Democrats. Vice President Vance is going to Fairbanks, Alaska today to support GOP candidates. Brazil's presidential election will go to a runoff vote later this month. None of the leading candidates got more than 50% of the ballots. The son of a former far-right Brazilian president, Flavio Bolsonaro, is leading the left-wing incumbent, Luiz Inácio Lula da Silva. NPR's Carrie Kahn reports from Rio de Janeiro the results are very close.
1: Flavio Bolsonaro won with 47% of the vote. He's the 45-year-old eldest son of Jair Bolsonaro, who was barred from running this time. He was convicted of plotting a coup to overturn the 2022 election. The current president, who is 80 years old, Lula, received 45% of the vote.
0: NPR's Carrie Kahn reporting. Russian authorities are playing down reports of an outbreak of the plague in Siberia. Concerns arose last week after a worker at a Siberian institute dedicated to the study of the plague and other infectious diseases died of a mysterious illness. From Moscow, NPR's Charles Maines has details.
2: Russia's consumer health watchdog, Rospotrebnadzor, said the victim was a 28-year-old female lab worker at an anti-plague research facility in the Irkutsk region who'd succumbed to pneumonia of an unknown origin. The local governor has since announced a state-run investigation found no pathogens in the lab technician's body linked to her professional activities and pronounced the epidemiological situation in the wider Irkutsk region stable. Yet that statement was at odds with as yet unconfirmed local media reports several hospitals were under quarantine amid concerns over the spread of the pneumonic plague, a potentially lethal airborne disease that was a focus of study at the Siberian lab. Charles Maines, NPR News, Moscow.
0: Stocks open mixed this morning as OPEC and its allies agree to keep oil production steady. NPR's Scott Horsley reports the Dow Jones Industrial Average slipped about 200 points in early trading.
3: OPEC and other major oil-producing countries said over the weekend they will continue pumping crude oil at current levels through November. Crude oil prices remain elevated, with the international benchmark hovering above $100 a barrel. Energy prices have also been pushed higher by a shortage of refining capacity. Ukraine says it's sidelined more than half of Russia's refining ability. Retail gasoline and diesel prices in the U.S. have fallen by more than a dime a gallon in the last week. Government bond yields continue to climb, and that's making it more expensive for anyone else trying to borrow money. The yield on 10-year treasuries, which affects the cost of mortgages and other loans, has risen to about 5.3%. Scott Horsley, NPR News, Washington.
0: This is NPR. Lawyers for condemned prisoner Krista Pike say she remains hospitalized in Tennessee after her failed execution last week. She is unconscious and on a ventilator. Tennessee Governor Bill Lee has named former U.S. Attorney Ed Stanton to lead an investigation. The governor also says the state's corrections commissioner, Frank Strada, will resign this month. Lawyers opposed to the death penalty say Strada has now overseen two botched executions in Tennessee and three previous botched executions in Arizona. One American and two German scientists were awarded the 2026 Nobel Prize in Physiology or Medicine today. NPR's Rob Stein reports it's for their fundamental discoveries that help explain how the brain works.
4: The Nobel Assembly at the Karolinska Institute in Sweden awarded the prize to two German scientists, Peter Hegemann and Gerd Nagel, and one American, Karl Deisseroth, at Stanford University. The three scientists played key roles in discoveries that led to light-controlled switches that turn nerve cells on and off. The technique opened a new way to understand the function of neurons, known as optogenetics. The Nobel Committee says the discoveries laid the foundation for a new era of neuroscience, including helping understand how the brain forms memories, feelings, and behaviors. Rob Stein, NPR News.
0: Fire authorities in California say the Bouquet Fire north of Los Angeles has scorched more than a mile. There are evacuation orders posted. 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
7: Nick Meiske, it's 7.06 a.m. on this Monday morning. I hope it finds you well. What's going on here? We have funeral arrangements this morning for Viola Governor. Today, 2 p.m. departure from the Bel Air Funeral Home in Madras. And then go to the Simnasha Longhouse. The viewing will be at 3 p.m. And following dinner, there will be open to nomination and Washit services. The burial is tomorrow at 8 a.m. at the Simnasha Cemetery. And just a reminder, today is a late start day for the 509J School District. Human Resources here in Warm Springs will be closed this morning from 8:30 to 10 for a monthly staff meeting. During the brief period, they are unavailable to answer phone calls or respond to emails. However, all inquiries will be addressed following the conclusion of the meeting. Native American Program Legal Aid Services of Oregon will be in Warm Springs today from 9 a.m. till noon at the Community Action Team Office. Appointments are available by calling 541-668-8352. You can walk in, but only as time allows. They will be back again on November 2nd as well. The Neighbor Impact Madras Mobile Food Pantry will be open today, noon to 1 at 241 Southeast 7th Street. In school sports today, K-8 volleyball teams play games at Trinity Lutheran in Bend today beginning at 3:30. In Madras High School sports on the schedule today, boys soccer on the road to North Marion. Girls soccer at home hosting North Marion at 4 and 6 p.m. And Lady Bus volleyball also has games today at Malala. Madras JV football will host Klamath Union at 5:30. Busy day. The Madras Jefferson Chamber of Commerce is coordinating local candidate forums. This evening there will be a forum for the Madras City Council candidates at the Madras Performing Arts Center. Division of Child Support employees will be in Warm Springs at the DHS office, providing in-person assistance with completing forms and answering questions about child support. That will be tomorrow. Walk-ins and appointments are both welcome to schedule or for questions. You can call 541-388-6141. Travel Enterprise Revenue Projections meetings will be held Tuesday at the Simnasha Longhouse and Monday, October 12th at the Agency Longhouse. Those meetings scheduled for 6 to 8 p.m. with a meal provided. The Community Center is having a Halloween costume exchange tomorrow from 4:30 to 6:30 in the Social Hall. Warm Springs Recreation is taking kids ages 6 to 17 on a trip to the Pumpkin Patch, Leopold Farms, and Boring this Friday. The bus will leave at 9:30, return by 4:30. Kids need to be signed up. Space is limited. The cost is $12. Permission slips and payments are accepted at the recreation office. Kids will need to bring a sack lunch, good walking shoes, and a warm jacket. Call 553-3243 for more information. Ben Film and the YMU Center will feature a special screening of the movie Smoke Signals in Warm Springs this Friday. Actress Tantu Cardinal, who plays Arlene Joseph, Victor's mom in the film, will be in attendance for a meet and greet before the film and a panel after. The meet and greet starts at 2 p.m. The film screening at 4:30. We share KWSO's community calendar daily on your radio, also on our website, kwso.org, and on your phones with the KWSO app. We'll also be sure to check out our video, What's Up This Week, playing on screens in the Family Resource Center Library and the Health and Wellness Center, or you can watch it on our YouTube page anytime or online. It's 10 minutes after 7 o'clock. That is today's calendar.
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9: 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Some of the more blatant indicators to watch out for include: your password is not working, While this may be a temporary issue with an internet connection or a requested website having technical issues, it could also be an instance in which the attacker has hijacked your account and has changed the password. Next, people are receiving emails or social media invites from you that you did not send. You get a large number of pop-up ads. 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Strengthening your systems against attacks and making yourself less of a target for would-be cyber attackers is absolutely critical.
10: 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I'm Caledon.
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0: 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That is Jewel and Intuition here on the Morning Routine. Hey, shout out to tribal artists. If you are an artist and you make some bead work and you would like to offer your bead work to sale, well, the Plateau Tribal Plaza has an opportunity for you. They are looking for Warm Springs Tribal member bead work artists to sell in the C store. You can contact Janelle Smith for more information, jsmith@indianheadgaming.com, or call 541-460-7729 if that is of interest to you. It is time to go to the KWSO newsroom. Say good morning to Liz.
1: Good morning. This is KWSO News. I'm Liz Smith. Protecting your family's health is a lifelong process, but healthcare workers say setting a strong foundation starts in infancy. While adults require periodic boosters like Tdap, shingles, and pneumonia shots, community health nurse Mark Mason explains what parents need to track during a child's first year and a half.
2: Hopefully they'll get a Hep B at birth at the hospital, and then after that it's 2, 4, 6, 12 months, and then 18 months. And then other than seasonal vaccines like flu, COVID, and like the RSV monoclonal antibody, that will bring them up to date at 18 months until their fourth birthday.
1: Check with your healthcare provider or the local clinic to ensure your entire family is current on all recommended immunizations. Federal lawmakers are proposing a major land transfer in Oregon. Senator Jeff Merkley and Representative Andreas Salinas, alongside members of Oregon's congressional delegation, have introduced the Grand Ronde Land Transfer Act. The legislation would place over 18,000 acres of U.S. Forest Service land into trust for the Confederated Tribes of Grand Ronde. The property sits in Tillamook and Yamhill counties, directly north of the tribe's current reservation. Under the bill, the land would remain open to the public for hunting, fishing, and general recreation. Canada is fast-tracking a major pipeline project that would bring crude oil from Alberta to a new deepwater port south of Vancouver, BC. Leaders in Washington state are worried about possible impacts on the Salish Sea. More from KNKX environment reporter Bellany Palethorpe.
3: Canada's West Coast oil pipeline is proposed to carry 1 million barrels of oil a day to a terminal in Delta, BC. Washington Governor Bob Ferguson and his ecology director, Casey Sixkiller, say the project is a massive expansion. They say it would double the volume of Canadian crude oil transiting through parts of the Salish Sea. It would bring supertankers that have been barred from Washington ports since the 1970s, and that Washington's existing resources would be insufficient in the face of potential oil spills. They're asking the Canadian government to help safeguard the shared waters if the project proceeds. Canada's Prime Minister Mark Carney said in a statement that fast-tracking this pipeline represents a once-in-a-generation opportunity to become a global energy superpower. I'm Bellany Palethorpe reporting.
1: Oregon baseball legend Jacoby Ellsbury is headed to the Oregon Sports Hall of Fame. Sport Oregon announced the class of 2026 inductees, honoring the Madras native who made history as the first player of Navajo descent in Major League Baseball. Ellsbury, a citizen of the Colorado River Indian Tribes, won two World Series titles with Boston and earned All-Star, Gold Glove, and Silver Slugger awards. Off the field, he continues hosting baseball camps for Native youth. Ellsbury will be inducted November 10th at the Research Center for the Arts in Beaverton. That's news. KWSO weather's next.
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1: KWSO weather for Central Oregon. Sunshine today with afternoon temperatures up close to 90 degrees. Mostly clear skies tonight with a low around 49. Tuesday, looks sunny again and a high near 87. It's 721. I'm Liz Smith reporting for KWSO News.

0: 91.9 FM, KWSO, Raphael Sadiq, a good man. It's 26 minutes after 7 o'clock. Thanks for being here in the morning routine on KWSO. 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Well, what day is it? It's National Child Health Day. Each child deserves to be the healthiest he or she can be. From the food they eat to the words they hear, children require support and opportunities to grow. And parents often worry about chronic diseases, accidents, childhood illnesses, but at the same time, they focus on a child's mental health and general health. When whether it's their environment, the food they eat, or how much TV they watch, the day is an excellent opportunity to support the children in your life. It's National GOE Day. What does it mean? Well, it stands for something. Growth, overcome, and empower. While abuse and trauma bring enormous emotional, mental, and physical challenges, then we overcome those challenges. It's time to celebrate. Thus, growth, overcome, and empower, or GO. These elements are all go into achieving the seemingly impossible, and part of the healing process requires us to feel secure and make connections with others. Art, by the way, often offers all these key ingredients to healing. It's Do Something Nice Day. Think of today as an awesome sequel to Random Acts of Kindness Day, February 17th, by the way, if you remember. It's another fantastic chance to create a ripple effect of positivity. So today, get out there, Do Something Nice Day. It's National Get Funky Day, encouraging everyone to break out of their funk and get funky. When we add a little spice to our everyday routine, it keeps life interesting as well. There you go. It's National Apple Betty Day. What in the heck is an Apple Betty? Well, think apple crisp, apple pie, but different, okay? Apple Betty is a simple rustic dessert that proves you don't need anything fancy to create something truly spectacular. Imagine a tart, juicy apple slice sweetened, bubbling under a golden brown blanket of buttery cinnamon spice crumbs. Yes, please. You had me at apple. Anything apple. Ah. Like vanilla, finest of the flavors. I'm almost willing to put it out there. Apples, possibly the greatest thing on the planet. Hey, coming up after the classic morning oldie, of course, we'll have your KWSO Sportsman a little later on after that. But, a missing bison. I'll tell you about it. It's all after the classic morning oldie here on KWSO.
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That is your classic morning oldie for this Monday morning. Jimmy Clinton, Just a Dream. It's a real quick one today as far as news off the beaten path because, you know, I guess everybody behaved over the weekend.

0: after 3:30 a.m. this past Saturday. The dumb part, though, which kind of makes the criminals big dummies, is police say surveillance got a clear shot of the license plate on the pickup truck. There you go. There's a hard lesson to learn right there. That is your news off the beaten path. KWS The Sports Minute on the way. Keep it here.
1: Crop tops, capris, and cigarettes? Not cool. This is Sandra Tsinglo with the lowdown on science. How can we stop teens from smoking? Social engineering, of course. Dr. Chung Wong and team at UC Irvine examined anti-smoking interventions in two high schools. They compared two types of social networks, or friend group types. One group with many close bonds, another with more connections across students. They tested the intervention on the most popular kids in each friend group. And in both network types, targeting 10 to 30% of popular kids maximized smoking reductions. Influential students created an anti-smoking trend that pervaded the social network. And that's how we make smoking so 5 minutes ago. Like skinny jeans.
2: This is the Warm Springs program on KWSO. As part of the annual budget process for the Confederated Tribes of Warm Springs, tribal enterprises offer updates on business efforts. Jim Sowers is the general manager for Warm Springs Economic Development, which oversees multiple companies, including Damanois, the Warm Springs CP enterprise.
3: In the Oregon market, it is hard. This is one of those situations where you're given a job and it's hard. And you might not think you can succeed, but you're not real sure, but it's your job. That's the scenario that we were in. The people voted on this, they wanted. The vote said you could grow it, you could process it, and the difference there is if you grow it, harvest it, trim it, you can sell usable bud. If you want to turn that bud into, let's say, a liquid, that would maybe go in a vape pen, that's oil. Well, you have to process it to move it into oil. So we can grow it such that we can create usable marijuana, get it trimmed and sell it in the market, or we can give our plant material that's appropriate to an extractor that will then, they will process it. It's too expensive to create our own processing, so we use the source. So that's what we're doing. We're selling our product into the market, either as usable marijuana bud or that's been converted into this vape. We brought in a partner. You got to have a partner that knows what they're doing. Smooth Roots is a just tremendous group. Two gentlemen started it, founded it, all with their own money, didn't bring out any ITSED money. They have 8 stores now in the Willamette Valley area. They like the idea of Central Oregon. So we kind of formed a relationship that said, well, you help us with our farm. We can introduce 3 dispensaries into the Oregon market. You can help us with that. And because of that, if and when we can have a store on the reservation, it'll be a Smooth Route store. And they have their expertise on how to build a store, how to maintain an inventory. They're really, really ahead of the game and other stores, because it's kind of a cottage industry. It's kind of a mom and pop sometimes, and they've done really well. So they've been a great partner. They brought up our yield in our farm, but it is hard to cash flow this thing. Is really difficult. The farmers are working hard. We're increasing our volume. I think this year the state taxes back to the tribe will reach $350,000. We'll lose money. On paper, we're just trying to break even from a cash flow. So, but a dispensary is what we need, because then we can sell our own product into that. We can set our own pricing. When we sell it in, it helps you balance the business, the company. So unfortunately there, we're in a situation where the state has a moratorium on new licenses. And they've interpreted that it's a law. So even though our agreement with them says we can have 3 dispensaries in the state, right now their position is they can't give us a new license. And we're asking our leadership to get involved and help influence that, maybe for a better outcome, because we need a store.
2: So what about a dispensary on the reservation?
3: Since you asked about on-reservation dispensary,

0: kind of a unique situation. So Tribal Council has a standing approved resolution that legalized possession and use on the reservation such that it could be a dispensary. And that resolution was approved. The constitution of the tribe also has a policy that if any two members of the table disagree with that, they can file an official letter, say we don't agree with that decision, and therefore we want it to go to that. That requires it then to go to a vote of the people. So in that case, that letter was submitted, and that then became the next step. That was almost 2 years ago, and the vote hasn't been scheduled.
1: Jim Sarah's talking about Damanois, the Warm Springs CP Enterprise on the Warm Springs program. I'm Sue Matters reporting for 91.9 FM, KWSO.

0: 91.9 FM, KWSO, the Kid LAROI, and Love Again. It's 43 minutes after 7 o'clock time for your KWSO Sports Minute. Let's start in NCAA football with the spanking. Braden Atkinson threw for 427 yards and 5 touchdowns. Jesse Legree had 5 receptions for 156 yards and 3 of those touchdowns. And the Beavers put a whooping, a spanking, on Colorado State. The Beavers have now won their last 3 in a row and are 1-0 in the Pac-12. On this day in 1921, the World Series went out live on the radio for the first time with the Giants and the Yankees at the Polo Grounds. Fans without a ticket could follow the game as it happened. Well, it's still true today. You can always listen to baseball on the radio, which I find more exciting than actually watching on TV. Speaking of that, the divisional rounds, the Ugly Blue Hats from Los Angeles fell 3-2 to the Braves yesterday, which leaves that National League Division Series tied at 1 game apiece. The San Diego Padres fell behind 2-0 in the National League Division Series after a 4-3 comeback loss to Milwaukee on Sunday. And today, the Rays and Yankees return to action, with Tampa Bay leading that series 1-0. The Chicago White Sox hold the lead in that series with the Guardians 1-0. Both teams have games today. The Atlanta Dream and the WNBA beat the Liberty last night 92-82, while the Golden State Valkyries topped out the base. The Las Vegas Aces 71-60. Both those were game ones in the final quarterfinal or semifinal series. In the NFL, the Seahawks put away the Chargers through tough defense, 30-23. The Raiders hung in there with Kansas City in a thriller, but came up short 30-27. The 49ers beat the Broncos 34-24. In high school sports, the Matters White Bus varsity football team traveled on Friday, and they were humbled by unbeaten Klamath Union 35-0. The Buffs now set their sights on homecoming this Friday versus Pleasant Hill. One more note, the Culver Bulldogs still undefeated. They beat Lost River 40-14, and here's Waylon with the rest.
1: It's a busy Monday for White Buffalo Athletics. JV football goes to Klamath Union at 5:30, while volleyball travels to Malala for a league matchup. The big game this Friday is homecoming football as Matters hosts Pleasant Hill. 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
4: 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Fluchimach. 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
5: Mishu is how you say ears in Ichishkin. 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

0: 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That is Taylor Dane and Tell It to My Heart. It's 10 minutes before 7 o'clock. 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
1: This is KWSO News. I'm Liz Smith. With cold and flu season officially here, local health experts are making a push to protect elders and high-risk community members against seasonal viruses. Warm Springs Community Health Nurse Mark Mason explains which updated shots are recommended right now.
2: So elders that are 65 or older should get the high-dose flu, should get a COVID vaccine. At 6 months after their COVID vaccine, like at the beginning of the season, they can get a second dose of COVID because immunity can wane and we want to make sure they're protected. Now, when you turn 50 and are considered a high-risk individual, and according to the definition for high-risk with the vaccines, American Indian, Alaskan Native populations are considered high-risk. So if you are American Indian, Alaskan Native, and you are 50 or older, you can get the RSV vaccine. That is a one-time vaccine right now.
1: Beyond getting vaccinated, health workers stress that simple daily steps like frequent hand washing and practicing good respiratory hygiene help protect the whole community throughout the winter months. From laptops and e-bikes to simple household toys, lithium-ion batteries power much of our daily lives. But Oregon fire officials are warning that when those compact powerhouses are damaged or charged improperly, they can ignite fast-moving, persistent fires. According to new data from the Oregon State Fire Marshal, local departments responded to nearly 650 battery-related fires between 2020 and 2025, with incidents more than doubling over that five-year period. State Fire Marshal Mariana Ruiz Temple notes that while these batteries are safe when used correctly, improper charging habits pose a growing risk. To mark Fire Prevention Month this October, state officials are partnering with the National Fire Protection Association on a safety initiative called Charge Into Fire Safety. They advise using only manufacturer-approved cords, charging devices on hard, flat surfaces rather than beds or couches, and unplugging electronics once fully charged. Larger items like e-bikes and power tools should always be charged outdoors and away from home exits. If a battery ever swells, gives off a strange smell, or feels excessively hot, officials say to stop using it immediately. Oregon Democrats are planning to introduce legislation in 2027 to ban surveillance pricing in the state. The term describes a practice where retailers use personal data and information to charge people different prices for the same products and services. Isabel Charlet reports.
3: Companies are increasingly using information like scrolling habits, purchase history, and location to figure out the maximum price consumers are willing to pay for a product. Oregon Representative Willie Chotzen is backing the new legislation to ban the practice. He calls surveillance pricing creepy and says retailers are taking advantage of people.
4: You can imagine a rideshare company charging someone more money because their phone is close to running out of battery and they might be desperate to lock in that ride. Or an online company charging somebody more for Tylenol because they know that that mother has been up all night researching why her son is so sick.
3: Seattle recently became the first U.S. city to ban surveillance pricing, joining Maryland, New Jersey, and Connecticut. Portland is also moving to ban the practice. Proponents say it can be used to the benefit of consumers by offering lower prices to people who might otherwise not be able to afford a product and higher prices for people with more to spend. But Oregonians are widely against that idea. Amory Vogel with the Oregon Values and Belief Center says its new poll found nearly 80% of respondents consider person-to-person price variation unacceptable.
5: Oregonians are very much not in favor of surveillance pricing. People very strongly feel that this is an unfair practice and don't want to see it allowed in the marketplace.
3: Chotzen adds, with the rapidly expanding technology, now is the time to put guardrails in place. I'm Isabel Charlet, Oregon News Service. Find our trust indicators at publicnewsservice.org.
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6: 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Happy Halloween.
1: KWSO weather for Central Oregon. Sunshine today as we warm up to about 90 degrees today. I expect mostly clear conditions tonight with a low of 49. And Tuesday brings more of that, sunny and 87. I'm Liz Smith reporting for KWSO News.
7: This is our people and Mother Earth on KWSO. Warm Springs Community Health and KWSO have been doing a monthly podcast to share health and medical information to keep you updated on the latest, as well as about local resources and in general good healthy things to know. 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
8: My name is Dr. Michaela Fry. I'm the community health physician down at the clinic here in Warm Springs. I am delighted to be joined by Mark Mason, our very own immunization coordinator. He's a nurse, but he's also our special immunization go-to. So he is the perfect person to be pulling for this month's session on immunizations, particularly for schools. Mark, thanks for being here today. We tend to get a lot of questions, usually in similar veins. As school's starting, people start to think about the needs that the school is requesting or sharing out for kids. Cold and flu season is coming up, may already be upon us in its early stages. And so this is some time to help share answers to the most common questions that we get, that you get and have gotten for years. So one maybe newer question, what immunization schedule are we using at the clinic and for the school district?
2: So in the state of Oregon, we go and in the clinic, by extension, we are going by the American Academy of Pediatrics 2026 Child and Adolescent Immunization Schedule. That's the schedule that was endorsed by the West Coast Health Alliance, which is Oregon, Washington, California, and Hawaii. And it's based on decades of science and research, and it gets patients up to date and protected in the safest and most efficient timeline.
8: And that's what the school districts are using too?
2: Correct, yeah.
8: Great.
2: School district goes by the state. We also go by the state. So
8: when people are getting requests from school or letters about their kid needing immunizations, they can take them to the clinic, and we're going to be using the same information that the school is using for those recommendations.
2: Correct. Us, the clinic, the medical end of the clinic, I should say, the school, both the K-8 and ECE, as well as all of 509J and Jefferson County Public Health.
8: What are those immunizations that are required by ECE, K-8, and the MADRS schools? What should parents be thinking about or guardians be thinking about?
2: So it's based on age, and, you know, at certain ages and, you know, certain number of doses are needed, you know, whether they're going to, you know, a daycare, ECE, K-8. But they're at a certain point, you get a certain number of each of these. So the DTaP, polio, which DTaP is diphtheria, tetanus, and pertussis, polio, chickenpox, also known as varicella, MMR, measles, mumps, and rubella, hepatitis B, hepatitis A, and HIB, which stands for Haemophilus Influenza B, are the various ones. I mean, I am always happy if parents have questions or concerns about where their kids are as far as schedule. They're always free to call community health. If I'm not available and they leave a voicemail at my desk, I will call them as soon as I can. I always like to, you know, patients get put on my schedule. I take a look at them the moment I see them, and even if it's like a week out, and make sure that they're going to be coming in for what they need. And like, say if 2 days later there's going to be another immunization they're due for, I'll call them and say, hey, let's reschedule, minimize, you know, so you don't have to bring your kid in twice in like a week and, you know, reduce the amount of times that parents have to take off from work and come in and, you know, schedule things around, because that can be really tedious and difficult for parents as well.
7: 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I'm Sue Matters reporting for 91.9 FM KWSO.
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12: I'm Corva Coleman. Former Republican House Speaker Dennis Hastert has died, according to a county coroner in Illinois. He was 84. The former lawmaker was sentenced previously to 15 months in prison for making hush money payments. This came after he admitted in court to sexually abusing teenage boys when he worked as a high school wrestling coach. President Trump is going to Nebraska today to campaign for Republican Senator Pete Ricketts. The GOP incumbent is facing a strong challenge from independent candidate Dan Osborne, who is backed by National Democrats. Vice President Vance is going to Fairbanks, Alaska today to support GOP candidates. The Democratic Congressional Campaign Committee is throwing its support behind six additional candidates ahead of the midterm elections. As NPR's Tamara Keith reports, the six candidates are running in districts where Republicans have an edge.
13: The committee's red to blue is its top-tier backing for candidates and comes with staff resources and fundraising support. All six candidates newly added to the list face challenging races. Only one is in a district rated by the Cook Political Report as lean Republican. The others face even longer odds. For instance, Nevada's 2nd Congressional District, where candidate Teresa Benitez-Thompson earned the red-to-blue nod. That district has not elected a Democrat since its creation in the early 1980s. A spokesman for the National Republican Congressional Committee said describing that race as competitive is delusional. Tamara Keith, NPR News.
12: Saudi-backed Yemeni forces say they have launched an operation to recapture western territory from Iran-backed Houthi fighters. NPR's Aya Batraoui reports the Houthis are capturing more territory in Yemen and call the offensive wishful thinking.
14: The Saudi Air Force and Yemeni government forces are targeting Houthi fighters across Yemen with fighter jets and missiles, including in the Houthi-controlled capital of Sana'a. The Houthis, meanwhile, are launching drones and missiles at Saudi Arabia. The Iran-backed group says they hit two Aramco oil sites in recent days, including one in the Saudi capital, Riyadh. Saudi Arabia has not commented. The fiercest fighting, however, is taking place in the southwestern Yemeni province of Taiz, where the Houthis captured a key port city and territory along the Red Sea last month. The Associated Press reports the Houthis on Sunday advanced in Taiz, capturing the town of Turba. This potentially cuts off a key road linking the provincial city of Taiz from the de facto Yemeni government capital of Aden in the far south. Aya Batraoui, NPR News, Dubai.
12: This year's Nobel Prize in Physiology or Medicine has been awarded to German scientists Peter Hegemann and Georg Nagel and American scientist Carl Deisseroth. They're being honored for discoveries leading to better investigations of the brain. You're listening to NPR. The investigation into last week's attack on a passenger jet headed to Tel Aviv finds that the co-pilot intended to crash the jet into Israel's Ben-Gurion Airport. That's according to a person familiar with the matter but not authorized to speak publicly. Spanish voters will go to the polls later this year to elect a new parliament. That's after Prime Minister Pedro Sanchez announced snap elections this morning. As NPR's Miguel Macias reports from Seville, the decision was expected after an eventful week in Spanish politics.
15: Speaking from the presidential palace, Spanish Prime Minister Pedro Sanchez went over the achievements of his coalition government, from his stance on the wars in the Middle East to domestic legislation on social and economic issues.
16: En definitiva, todo eso...
15: That track record, Sanchez says, has turned Spain into a world reference of, quote, peace, feminism, and prosperity. Voters will go to the polls on Sunday, November 29th. The latest polls give a hypothetical coalition of right-leaning parties a majority in Congress. But Sanchez is hoping to ride a wave of discontent over a national housing crisis that for the past 2 weeks have resulted in protests across the country and fighting over proposed emergency legislation to address that crisis. Miguel Macias, NPR News, Seville, Spain.
12: The Pentagon says that it has brought home all of its military bomber planes that were stationed at an air base in the United Kingdom. This is the same base where British authorities arrested five men who are suspected of plotting to attack that air base. I'm Corva Coleman, NPR News in Washington.
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0: Well, PCA Wamwa is 6 minutes after 8 o'clock, Monday morning, and the sun out. It's going to be another nice warm day week, actually. Actually, temperatures soaring south of here, like uncomfortable. Today, pretty warm. There are funeral arrangements for Viola Gatine Governor today. They will have a 2 p.m. departure from the Bel Air Funeral Home in Madras, then head to the Sunasha Longhouse. A viewing will be at 3 p.m., and following dinner, there will be open denomination and washing services. The burial is tomorrow morning at 8 a.m. at the Sunasha Cemetery. Confederated Tribes of Warm Springs Human Resources Office will be closed this morning, 8:30 until 10 for a staff meeting. During the staff meeting closure, they are unavailable to answer any calls or respond to emails or process messages, but all inquiries will be addressed promptly following the conclusion of the meeting. Native American Program Legal Aid Services of Oregon will be in Warm Springs this morning from 9 a.m. till noon at the Community Action Team office. Legal Aid Services of Oregon is a nonprofit law firm that offers free civil legal services to low-income individuals. Warm Springs K-8 volleyball teams have games at Trinity Lutheran and Bend today starting at 3:30. Madras High School sports scheduled today. Boys soccer teams on the road to North Marion High School, while the White Buff girls soccer teams host North Marion at 4 and 6 p.m. The Lady Buffs volleyball team also on the road today with games at Malala, and Madras JV football hosting Klamath Union at 5:30. The Madras Jefferson County Chamber of Commerce has coordinated local candidate forums. There is a forum tonight, 6:30 p.m. at the Performing Arts Center. Free dental clinics hosted by medical teams in collaborations with Warm Springs Managed Care are happening this week. Tomorrow, 11 to 4 at the Old School Cafeteria. Wednesday, 9 to 2 at the Old School Cafeteria. And Thursday, 9 to 1 at the Family Resource Center. 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They are free and no appointments are necessary. Division of Child Support employees will be at the Warm Springs DHS office providing in-person assistance with completing forms and answering questions about child support tomorrow. That is from 1 to 3 p.m. Travel Enterprise Revenue Projections meetings will be held Tuesday at the National Longhouse and Monday, October 12th at the Agents Longhouse. Those meetings are scheduled for 6 to 8 p.m. with a meal provided. The Community Center Halloween Costume Exchange is tomorrow, 4:30 to 6:30 in the Social Hall. And the Bend Film Festival starts this week. And in addition to smoke signals being screened at the YMU Center, they will also show a narrative short showcase screening this Friday, 7:30 p.m. On Saturday at the YMU Center, there will be a screening at 5 p.m. of The River Remembers and First Descent, Kayaking the Klamath, and a documentary short showcase at 7. Visit benfilm.org for more details. There you go. We share KWSO's community calendar daily on your radio, also on our website, kwso.org, and on your phones, the KWSO app. Be sure to check out our video, What's Up This Week. It is posted on our YouTube page. You can find it online at kwso.org. And Let's see. Where was I going with that? Also on screens at the Family Resource Center and in the Health and Wellness Center. It's 10 minutes after 8 o'clock.
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19: We are very excited to be rolling out more formal scheduling. You can call down to the community health side of the clinic at 541-553-2352 and request to be seen by myself, Dr. Fry, or Reneva doing her elder care visits. I'm also supporting her in the elder care visits, but we will also have the capability of doing those annual preventative visits for any age, well child checks, so those preventative visits for kiddos, and I can also do integrative health consult appointments, which is looking at maybe lifestyle options would be probably the simplest way to explain that. So if people are interested in looking at that form of health, they can also schedule those appointments.
20: Economic and community development in Warm Springs has a long history.
21: The housing development of Wabaway and Amolak was completed in August 2015, adding 35 new homes to the Greeley Heights neighborhood.
20: Then in April 2016, Warm Springs Forest Products closed due to financial difficulties.
22: The Plateau Travel Plaza had its grand opening on April 6, 2018. The plaza was recently renovated, with updates being completed on July 11, 2026.
20: Warm Springs development through the years. 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
25: We in a car, we wrestle, we doing things that the girls don't do.
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25: Say, we smile bad. All my girls
26: Jim Johnson.
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0: 91.9 FM, KWSO, Olivia Dean, the latest, and a couple of minutes, 20 minutes after 8 o'clock. Thanks for being here. The morning routine on KWSO. Say, there's a project known as the Community Belonging Measurement Project, and they are asking community members to come share their thoughts on what makes a community a place where people feel they belong. Warm Springs community members who are primary caregivers of children under 18 are invited to join a conversation, to help design a survey for the project this coming Thursday, October 15th. That's next Thursday from 5 to 7 p.m. It will take place in the old school cafeteria. They'll have a meal and even offer you a $10 gift card if you participate. Families are welcome, and there will be activities for children provided as well. To register, call or text 503-913-9750 or email greenkai. That's green, K-A-I, at OHSU.edu. 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
1: This is KWSO News. I'm Liz Smith. With cold and flu season officially here, local health experts are making a push to protect elders and high-risk community members against seasonal viruses. Warm Springs Community Health Nurse Mark Mason explains which updated shots are recommended right now.
2: So elders that are 65 or older should get the high-dose flu, should get a COVID vaccine. At 6 months after their COVID vaccine, like at the beginning of the season, they can get a second dose of COVID because immunity can wane, and we want to make sure they're protected. Now, when you turn 50 and are considered a high-risk individual, and according to the definition for high-risk with the vaccines, American Indian, Alaskan Native populations are considered high-risk. So if you are American Indian, Alaskan Native, and you are 50 or older, you can get the RSV vaccine. That is a one-time vaccine right now.
1: Beyond getting vaccinated, health workers stress that simple daily steps like frequent hand washing and practicing good respiratory hygiene help protect the whole community throughout the winter months. The Quinault Nation broke ground on a new neighborhood last week. The tribe expects to start relocating some residents of the flood-prone village of Tohola by early December. KUOW's John Ryan reports from Tohola.
3: Rising seas have been eating into the Quinault Nation's main village. For years, the Olympic Peninsula tribe has been working to relocate away from sea level and the risk of tsunamis. The homes set to open this fall would be the first in the village's new upland neighborhood. College student Xavier Davis is on the Quinault Youth Council.
4: This relocation is one of the most important things our nation will ever do. Relocation isn't something for someday. It's how we protect our people now.
3: Residents are hoping to move uphill in November before the highest tides of the year, known as king tides, hit Tohola again. Oceanographers say those king tides offer a glimpse of the future as global warming keeps pushing sea levels higher. I'm John Ryan reporting.
1: Federal lawmakers are proposing a major land transfer in Oregon. Senator Jeff Merkley and Representative Andrea Salinas, alongside members of Oregon's congressional delegation, have introduced the Grand Ronde Land Transfer Act. The legislation would place over 18,000 acres of U.S. Forest Service land into trust for the Confederated Tribes of Grand Ronde. The property sits in Tillamook and Yamhill counties, directly north of the tribe's current reservation. Under the bill, the land would remain open to the public for hunting, fishing, and general recreation. Oregon baseball legend Jacoby Ellsbury is headed to the Oregon Sports Hall of Fame. Sport Oregon announced the class of 2026 inductees, honoring the Madras native who made history as the first player of Navajo descent in Major League Baseball. Ellsbury is a citizen of the Colorado River Indian tribes and won two World Series titles with Boston and earned All-Star, Gold Glove, and Silver Slugger awards. Off of the field, he continues hosting baseball camps for native youth. Ellsbury will be inducted November 10th at the Research Center for the Arts in Beaverton. That's news. KWSO weather is next.
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1: KWSO weather for Central Oregon, sunny and warm today with a high near 90. Light afternoon breezes out of the north today. Clear skies tonight with a low of 49, and we keep the sunshine going tomorrow with a high around 87 degrees. I'm Liz Smith reporting for KWSO News.

0: 91.9 FM KWSO. That's one from Trevor Daniel. Following. Good morning. It's 28 minutes after 8 o'clock. Thank you for tuning in. KWSO features special music programming on the evenings, in the evenings, on the weekends. 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The Sounds of Memphis on Beale Street Caravan at 7, followed by the Honky Tonk Show with country music from 8 until midnight. 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
2: We are so excited. We have put together a regular schedule that we'll be holding for our mobile medical clinic. Sometimes we'll be taking our mobile medical unit, the bus with the big eagle on the side, out with us. And sometimes we are not going to take that. We'll be stationed in certain places. So we'll be going out 3 days every month. There are right now two scheduled days that will happen each month. One of them is we will be posted at the Simnasho Fire Station 1 day per month. And the last Tuesday of every month, we will be available at the shelter here. And then the third day each month will be a rotating location between Sidwalter, Siksikwa, and maybe some other places around the reservation. We'll be publishing all of these dates, times, and locations at the start of each month. So those flyers will be available around in the community, as well as available on Facebook from some of our community partners and our community health programs Facebook page, so people know where they can find us.
3: Today is October 5th. On this day in 1813, Chief Tecumseh of the Shawnee Indians was killed at the Battle of Thames when American forces defeated the British and the Allied Indian warriors. 1877, Chief Joseph of the Nez Perce Indians surrendered to the U.S. Army after a 1,000-mile retreat toward the Canadian border. In 1947, President Truman held the first televised presidential address from the White House. A look at a local happening on this day in the past is coming up in just a moment.
4: KWSO's On This Day in History is brought to you by the Jefferson County School District 509J. They seek to provide resources and materials to ensure families, students, staff, partners, media, citizens, and other members of the community are kept informed about key priorities, successes, and challenges. They communicate through multiple channels, including social media networks and Parent Square. In order to receive important updates from the district, please ensure your contact information is up to date by checking with your children's school. And now back to On This Day in Local History from the Jefferson County School District 509J here on KWSO.
3: From the October 5th, 1972 edition of the Madras Pioneer, a Jefferson County Circuit Court jury of 8 women and 4 men returned a 10-2 verdict of not guilty, ending a 6-day trial of a Madras High School English teacher and drama coach on a charge of first-degree arson developing from a February fire at the high school. Donald Kipp, superintendent of Jefferson County School District, said that the teacher would resume his teaching duties according to a prearranged plan. For the remainder of the current week, he will phase into classroom work. Tuesday was devoted to summing up by Jefferson County District Attorney Richard Forcom for the state and by Sumner Rodriguez and Warren Albright for the defense. In his summation for the defense, Albright relied heavily on testimony of Dr. John Anderson of Portland, who advanced a number of statements to support the premise that the fire could have been started by an electrical fault or other accidental cause. Albright contended that the investigation by Oregon State Police arson specialists had worked on the assumption that the fire was the work of an arsonist, seeking evidence to support that premise and ignoring evidence pointing to an accidental fire. The jury's verdict bore out the contention of the defense that the teacher was innocent as expressed in an earlier motion for a direct verdict of acquittal. At that time, the judge denied the motion. The fire, the total cost of which was in the neighborhood of $250,000, was the third in a year at Madras High School. October 5th, 1972.
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0: 91.9 FM, KWSO. One from Kid Rock. That goes back a ways. I want to say like 20 years or so. Hey, good morning. It's the morning routine here on KWSO. In the afternoons, you can catch the afternoon rundowns. Both programs are a mix of local and national news, information, music, and details about happenings in and around our community. It's a mix of what you need every weekday morning and every afternoon right here on 91.9 FM.
1: This is the Warm Springs program on KWSO. As part of the annual budget process for the Confederated Tribes of Warm Springs, tribal enterprises offer updates on business efforts. Jim Sowers is the general manager for Warm Springs Economic Development, which oversees multiple companies, including Damanois, the Warm Springs CP enterprise.
2: In the Oregon market, it is hard. This is one of those situations where you're given a job and it's hard, and you might not think you can succeed, but you're not real sure, but it's your job. That's the scenario that we were in. The people voted on this, they wanted. The vote said you could grow it, you could process it, and the difference there is if you grow it, harvest it, trim it, you can sell usable bud. If you want to turn that bud into, let's say, a liquid that would maybe go in a vape pen, that's oil, well, you have to process it to move it into oil. So we can grow it such that we can create usable

0: usable marijuana, get it trimmed and sell it in the market, or we can give our plant material that's appropriate to an extractor that will then, they will process it. It's too expensive to create our own processing, so we use the source. So that's what we're doing. We're selling our product into the market, either as usable marijuana bud or that's been converted into this vape. We brought in a partner. You got to have a partner that knows what they're doing. Smooth Roots is a just tremendous group. Two gentlemen started it, founded it, all with their own money, didn't bring out any ITED money. They have 8 stores now in the Willamette Valley area. They like the idea of Central Oregon. So we kind of formed a relationship that said, well, you help us with our farm. We can introduce 3 dispensaries into the Oregon market. You can help us with that. And because of that, if and when we can have a store on the reservation, it'll be a Smooth Route store. And they have their expertise on how to build a store, how to maintain it, inventory. They're really, really ahead of the game and other stores, because it's kind of a cottage industry. It's kind of a mom and pop sometimes. And they've done really well. So they've been a great partner. They brought up our yield in our farm. But it is hard to cash flow this thing. Is really difficult. The farmers are working hard. We're increasing our volume. I think this year, the state taxes back to the tribe will reach $350,000. We'll lose money. On paper, we're just trying to break even from a cash flow. So, but a dispensary is what we need, because then we can sell our own product into that. We can set our own pricing. When we sell it in, it helps you balance the business, the company. So unfortunately there, we're in a situation where the state has a moratorium on new licenses. And they've interpreted that it's a law. So even though our agreement with them says we can have 3 dispensaries in the state, right now their position is they can't give us a new license. And we're asking our leadership to get involved and help influence that, maybe for a better outcome, because we need a store.
1: So what about a dispensary on the reservation?
0: Since you asked about on-reservation dispensary, it's kind of a unique situation. So Tribal Council has a standing approved resolution that legalized possession and use on the reservation such that it could be a dispensary. And that resolution was approved. The constitution of the tribe also has a policy that if any 2 members of the table disagree with that, they can file an official letter, say we don't agree with that decision, and therefore we want it to go to that. That requires it then to go to a vote of the people. So in that case, that letter was submitted, and that then became the next step. That was almost 2 years ago, and the vote hasn't been scheduled.
1: Jim Sauer is talking about Damanois, the Warm Springs CP enterprise on the Warm Springs program. I'm Sue Matters, reporting for 91.9 FM KWSO.

0: 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It's 46, 47 minutes after 8 o'clock. One more refill and one more look at today's news.
1: This is KWSO News. I'm Liz Smith. With cold and flu season officially here, local health experts are making a push to protect elders and high-risk community members against seasonal viruses. Warm Springs Community Health Nurse Mark Mason explains which updated shots are recommended right now.
2: So elders that are 65 or older should get the high-dose flu, should get a COVID vaccine. At 6 months after their COVID vaccine, like at the beginning of the season, they can get a second dose of COVID because immunity can wane, and we want to make sure they're protected. Now, when you turn 50 and are considered a high-risk individual, and according to the definition for high-risk with the vaccines, American Indian, Alaskan Native populations are considered high-risk. So if you are American Indian, Alaskan Native, and you are 50 or older, you can get the RSV vaccine. That is a one-time vaccine right now.
1: Beyond getting vaccinated, health workers stress that simple daily steps like frequent hand washing and practicing good respiratory hygiene help protect the whole community throughout the winter months. The Quinault Nation broke ground on a new neighborhood last week. The tribe expects to start relocating some residents of the flood-prone village of Tohola by early December. KUOW's John Ryan reports from Tohola.
3: Rising seas have been eating into the Quinault Nation's main village. For years, the Olympic Peninsula tribe has been working to relocate away from sea level and the risk of tsunamis. The homes set to open this fall would be the first in the village's new upland neighborhood. College student Xavier Davis is on the Quinault Youth Council.
4: This relocation is one of the most important things our nation will ever do. Relocation isn't something for someday. It's how we protect our people now.
3: Residents are hoping to move uphill in November before the highest tides of the year, known as king tides, hit Tohola again. Oceanographers say those king tides offer a glimpse of the future as global warming keeps pushing sea levels higher. I'm John Ryan reporting.
1: Federal lawmakers are proposing a major land transfer in Oregon. Senator Jeff Merkley and Representative Andrea Salinas, alongside members of Oregon's congressional delegation, have introduced the Grand Ronde Land Transfer Act. The legislation would place over 18,000 acres of U.S. Forest Service land into trust for the Confederated Tribes of Grand Ronde. The property sits in Tillamook and Yamhill counties, directly north of the tribe's current reservation. Under the bill, the land would remain open to the public for hunting, fishing, and general recreation. Oregon baseball legend Jacoby Ellsbury is headed to the Oregon Sports Hall of Fame. Sport Oregon announced the class of 2026 inductees, honoring the Madras native who made history as the first player of Navajo descent in Major League Baseball. Ellsbury is a citizen of the Colorado River Indian Tribes and won two World Series titles with Boston and earned All-Star, Gold Glove, and Silver Slugger awards. Off of the field, he continues hosting baseball camps for Native youth. Ellsbury will be inducted November 10th at the Research Center for the Arts in Beaverton. That's news. KWSO weather is next.
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1: KWSO weather for Central Oregon. Blue skies today with the highs right around 90 degrees. Tonight, under clear skies, it'll get down to about 49 degrees. Setting us up for another beautiful day tomorrow with sunshine and temperatures in the mid to upper 80s. I'm Liz Smith reporting for KWSO News.

0: This is our people and Mother Earth on KWSO. Warm Springs Community Health and KWSO have been doing a monthly podcast to share health and medical information to keep you updated on the latest, as well as about local resources and in general good healthy things to know. The latest podcast is about immunizations.
1: My name is Dr. Michaela Fry. I'm the community health physician down at the clinic here in Warm Springs. I am delighted to be joined by Mark Mason, our very own immunization coordinator. He's a nurse, but he's also our special immunization go-to. So he is the perfect person to be pulling for this month's session on immunizations, particularly for schools. Mark, thanks for being here today. We tend to get a lot of questions, usually in similar veins. As school's starting, people start to think about the needs that the school is requesting or sharing out for kids. Cold and flu season is coming up, may already be upon us in its early stages. And so this is some time to help share answers to the most common questions that we get, that you get and have gotten for years. So one maybe newer question, what immunization schedule are we using at the clinic and for the school district?
2: So in the state of Oregon, we go and in the clinic, by extension, we are going by the American Academy of Pediatrics 2026 Child and Adolescent Immunization Schedule. That's the schedule that was endorsed by the West Coast Health Alliance, which is Oregon, Washington, California, and Hawaii. And it's based on decades of science and research, and it gets patients up to date and protected in the safest and most efficient timeline.
1: And that's what the school districts are using too?
2: Correct, yeah.
1: Great.
2: School district goes by the state. We also go by the state. So
1: when people are getting requests from school or letters about their kid needing immunizations, they can take them to the clinic and we're going to be using the same information that the school is using for those recommendations.
2: Correct. Us, the clinic, the medical end of the clinic, I should say, the school, both the K-8 and ECE, as well as all of 509J and Jefferson County Public Health.
1: What are those immunizations that are required by ECE, K-8, and the Madras schools? What should parents be thinking about or guardians be thinking about?
2: So it's based on age and, you know, at certain ages and, you know, certain number of doses are needed, you know, whether they're going to, you know, a daycare, ECE, K-8, but they're at a certain point, you get a certain number of each of these. So the DTaP, polio, which DTaP is diphtheria, tetanus, and pertussis, polio, chickenpox, also known as varicella, MMR, measles, mumps, and rubella, hepatitis B, hepatitis A, and HIB, which stands for Haemophilus Influenza B, are the various ones. I am always happy if parents have questions or concerns about where their kids are as far as schedule. They're always free to call community health. If I'm not available and they leave a voicemail at my desk, I will call them as soon as I can. I always like to, you know, patients get put on my schedule. I take a look at them the moment I see them, and even if it's like a week out, and make sure that they're going to be coming in for what they need. And like, say if 2 days later there's going to be another immunization they're due for, I'll call them and say, hey, let's reschedule, minimize, you know, so you don't have to bring your kid in twice in like a week, and, you know, reduce the amount of times that parents have to take off from work and come in and, you know, schedule things around, because that can be really tedious and difficult for parents as well.
0: That's Mark Mason and Dr. Michaela Fry talking about immunizations on the Warm Springs Community Health Podcast, What the Health? On our people in Mother Earth. I'm Sue Matters reporting for 91.9 FM KWSO.
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5: At his residence while in hospice care, he died of natural causes. The former lawmaker was the longest-serving Republican Speaker of the House before leaving Congress in 2007. In 2016, his political legacy was tarnished after he admitted in court to having sexually abused teenage boys during his years as a high school teacher and wrestling coach. He was sentenced to 15 months in federal prison after making hush money payments to cover it up. Claudia DeSalis, NPR News.
6: A former Libyan operative charged in connection with the Pan Am flight bombing over Lockerbie nearly 40 years ago is now scheduled to stand trial starting January 19th. This morning, a U.S. district judge set a new date. It was postponed in August, days before the trial was scheduled to begin then. Abu Aguila Mohammed Masoud Kher al-Marimi is accused of engineering the bomb that took down Pan Am Flight 103 over Lockerbie, Scotland, on December 21, 1988. 259 people on the flight and 11 people on the ground were killed. The victims included 35 Syracuse University students who were studying abroad. The British Navy says five oil tankers were struck in major waterways in the Middle East over the weekend. NPR's Hadil Al-Shalchi has details.
7: The United Kingdom Maritime Trade Operations Center, which is run by the British Navy, said a crew was safe and an investigation was underway after a commercial tanker reported explosions near the Bab el-Mandeb Strait. Bab el-Mandeb is an alternate waterway on the Red Sea used to transport oil. Saudi ships have been targeted there by the Iranian-backed Yemeni Houthi rebels. In separate incidents, four tankers were struck transiting the Strait of Hormuz on Saturday and Sunday, according to the British organization. One vessel suffered damage to its engine room. It was unclear who launched those attacks. Oil has been flowing more steadily in recent weeks as the U.S. military, which maintains a blockade of Iranian ports, guides vessels across the strait. It has yet to recover its pre-war mark. Hadil Al-Shalchi, NPR News, Istanbul.
6: Several top congressional Democrats are urging the Federal Aviation Administration not to roll back a requirement that U.S. airlines must keep epinephrine on their flights in the event of a medical emergency. More than a dozen lawmakers, including Senators Chuck Schumer and Tammy Duckworth, sent a letter to strongly lobby for easy access to a self-administered drug to treat severe allergic reactions or other medical emergencies. From Washington, this is NPR News. The FBI says it has arrested a woman in California on charges of spying on a son of Taiwan's president. NPR's Jennifer Pak has more from Beijing.
8: The FBI says Taiwanese President Lai Ching-te's son and his family in the U.S. had their home and vehicles filmed by California resident Wan Ying-zhang, who then sent the information back to her handlers in Beijing. Beijing regards Taiwan, a self-governing island, as its own, and it suspects President Lai of pushing Taiwan to declare formal independence. The California woman, Zhang, was arrested by the FBI over the weekend at the Los Angeles airport, just before she was boarding a flight to Shanghai.
6: NPR's Jennifer Pak reporting. Huge new data centers have many people wondering, who pays for the upgrades to the electrical grid needed to power these facilities? NPR Scott Newman says the answer is not an easy one.
9: Connor Waldock is Chief Strategy Officer at Grid Status, a company that focuses on providing electricity market data. He says the costs to upgrade the grid for AI are being shouldered by everyone who buys electricity.
10: We're talking tens to hundreds of millions of dollars that are being built by these local utilities that in many cases are just ultimately going to end up in customers' bills.
9: He says no one has quite figured out the fairest way to divvy up those costs. In 2024, Maryland forecast that the cost of AI would add as much as $216 a year to the average customer's bill. Scott Newman, NPR News.
6: PEN America has released a new study that finds nearly 12,000 books were banned in public schools in the last school year. This is NPR News.
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13: Hi, Tuti Kadu. It's 6 minutes after 9 o'clock on this Monday morning. Hope it finds you well. There's funeral arrangements for Viola Governor today. Now, it will have a 2 p.m. departure from the Bel Air Funeral Home in Madras, then go to the Simnasha Longhouse. There will be a viewing at 3 p.m., and following dinner, there will be open denomination and washout services, and the burial will be tomorrow at 8 a.m. at the Simnasha Cemetery. The Human Resources Office is closed this morning from 8:30 until 10, this for a staff meeting. During that period, they are unavailable to answer any phone calls or respond to emails or process messages. However, all inquiries will be addressed promptly following the conclusion of the meeting. The Warm Springs K-8 volleyball games that were scheduled for today have been canceled for today, so please spread the word. And on the Madras High School sports schedule today, boys soccer traveling to North Marion, White Buffalo girls soccer hosting North Marion 4 and 6 p.m. Lady Buffs volleyball has games at Malala, and Madras JV football is hosting Klamath Union at 5:30. The Madras Jefferson County Chamber of Commerce is coordinating local candidate forums this evening at 6:30. There will be a forum for Madras City Council candidates at the Madras Performing Arts Center. People need to submit questions for the candidates for consideration to madraschamber@gmail.com prior to the events. Free dental clinics hosted by medical teams in collaboration with Warm Springs Managed Care are taking place this week. Tomorrow, 11 to 4 at the Old School Cafeteria, Wednesday, 9 to 2 at the Old School Cafeteria, and Thursday at 9 a.m. at the Family Resource Center. Services provided include dental extractions and fillings. Those services are free and no appointments are necessary. Division of Child Support employees will be at the Warm Springs DHS office providing in-person assistance with completing forms and answering questions about child support. This will be tomorrow from 1 to 3 p.m. Both walk-ins and appointments are welcome. To schedule, call 541-388-6141. Tribal Enterprise Revenue Projections Meetings will be held Tuesday at the Simnasha Longhouse and Monday, October 12th at the Agency Longhouse. Meetings are scheduled for 6 to 8 p.m. with a meal provided. And the Community Center is having a Halloween costume exchange tomorrow from 4:30 to 6:30 in the Social Hall. The Warren East Johnson O'Malley Committee's next scheduled meeting is coming up tomorrow from 5:15 to 8 p.m. in the conference room at ECE. The meetings are held on the first Tuesday of each month. Warm Springs Recreation is taking kids 6 to 17 on a trip to the pumpkin patch at Leopold Farms in Boring this Friday. The bus leaves at 9:30 and returns by 4:30. The kids need to be signed up and space is limited. The cost is $12. Permission slips and payments are all accepted at the recreation office. Kids will need to bring a sack lunch, good walking shoes, and a warm jacket. Call 541-553-3243 for more information. Ben Film and the YMU Center will feature a special screening of Smoke Signals in Warm Springs this Friday. Actress Tantu Cardinal, who plays Arlene Joseph, Victor's mom in the film, will be in attendance for a meet and greet before the film and a panel afterwards. The meet and greet starts at 2, the film screening at 4:30. We share KWSO's community calendar daily on your radio, also on our website, kwso.org, and on your phones with the KWSO app. Be sure to check out our What's Up This Week video on our YouTube page. You can also find it scrolling on screens in the Family Resource Center Library and the Health and Wellness Center. It's 10 minutes after 9 o'clock.
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13: Look at that. I almost forgot about the big wrap-up there at 10 minutes after 9 o'clock. What did we learn today, kids? Well, we learned that Child Health Day, each child deserves to be the healthiest that he or she can be. We learned that the words are the letters G-O-E stands for growth, overcome, and empower. We also learned that doing something nice each and every day is, kind of like following up on random acts of kindness. ABC, people getting funky today. No worries. It's National Get Funky Day. And an apple Betty is a version of an apple cobbler. There you go. What was my quote? I had one. I pulled one up here. We are stardust brought to life, then empowered by the universe to figure itself out. And we've only just begun. That'll do it for the morning. This portion of the morning routine here on KWS. So I'm going to stick around for a little bit and then be sure to tune in this afternoon for the afternoon Rundown with Neil and Samayak. And for Liz Smith, I am the Will Man. May you be proud of the work that you do, the person you are, and the difference that you make. Have a great day. We will talk tomorrow. E.L.
15: Did you know? Most breast cancers are found in women who are 50 years old or older, but breast cancer also affects younger women. There are different symptoms of breast cancer, and some people have no symptoms at all. Symptoms can include any change in the size or shape of the breast, pain in any area of the breast, nipple discharge other than breast milk, including blood, a new lump in the breast or underarm. If you have any signs that worry you, see your doctor right away.
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0: because it is National Get Funky Day, why not celebrate that with some Earth, Wind, and Fire, Serpentine Fire, here on KWSO, 25 minutes after 9 o'clock. Thanks for being here. 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
6: The land, our water, the animals and the plants, the trees, the earth, our world. 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
7: I'm Dr. Anthony Lazarowitz, and this is Climate Connections. Climate change is not a game, but a board game created at the College of Menominee Nation in Wisconsin aims to help people understand how climate change affects tribal communities and how they can respond.
8: So the game is, it's a fictional reservation and a fictional tribe, but it's inspired by the Menominee tribe and reservation.
7: Sarah Smith of the College's Sustainable Development Institute helped develop the game, called Restoration. 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
8: This is a very community-based game, because if the community loses, we all lose.
7: So Smith hopes the game provides a fun way to think through the real-life decisions and trade-offs that come with preparing for climate disasters. Climate Connections is produced by the Yale Center for Environmental Communication. To learn more about climate change, visit climateconnections.org.
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0: Community Wellness Center is kicking off the spooky season with Halloween movie nights in October. On October 8th and 26th, they will be playing Halloween movies from 5:30 to 7 p.m. There will be free snacks and scary movies for everyone to enjoy. 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
4: 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We'll hear more about it coming up right after the news.

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4: 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Warm Springs Community Health and KWSO have been doing a monthly podcast to share health and medical information to keep you updated on the latest, as well as about local resources and in general good healthy things to know. 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
5: My name is Dr. Michaela Fry. I'm the community health physician down at the clinic here in Warm Springs. I am delighted to be joined by Mark Mason, our very own immunization coordinator. He's a nurse, but he's also our special immunization go-to. So he is the perfect person to be pulling for this month's session on immunizations, particularly for schools. Mark, thanks for being here today. We tend to get a lot of questions, usually in similar veins. As school's starting, people start to think about the needs that the school is requesting or sharing out for kids. Cold and flu season is coming up, may already be upon us in its early stages. And so this is some time to help share answers to the most common questions that we get, that you get and have gotten for years. So one maybe newer question, what immunization schedule are we using at the clinic and for the school district?
6: So in the state of Oregon, we go and in the clinic, by extension, we are going by the American Academy of Pediatrics 2026 Child and Adolescent Immunization Schedule. That's the schedule that was endorsed by the West Coast Health Alliance, which is Oregon, Washington, California, and Hawaii. And it's based on decades of science and research, and it gets patients up to date and protected in the safest and most efficient timeline.
5: And that's what the school districts are using too?
6: Correct, yeah.
5: Great.
6: School district goes by the state. We also go by the state. So
5: when people are getting requests from school or letters about their kid needing immunizations, they can take them to the clinic, and we're going to be using the same information that the school is using for those recommendations.
6: Correct. Us, the clinic, the medical end of the clinic, I should say, the school, both the K-8 and ECE, as well as all of 509J and Jefferson County Public Health.
5: What are those immunizations that are required by ECE, K-8, and the Madras schools? What should parents be thinking about or guardians be thinking about?
6: So it's based on age, and, you know, at certain ages and, you know, certain number of doses are needed, you know, whether they're going to, you know, a daycare, ECE, K-8. But they're at a certain point, you get a certain number of each of these. So the DTaP, polio, which DTaP is diphtheria, tetanus, and pertussis, polio, chickenpox, also known as varicella, MMR, measles, mumps, and rubella, hepatitis B, hepatitis A, and HIB, which stands for Haemophilus Influenza B, are the various ones. I am always happy if parents have questions or concerns about where their kids are as far as schedule. They're always free to call Community Health. If I'm not available and they leave a voicemail at my desk, I will call them as soon as I can. I always like to, patients get put on my schedule. I take a look at them the moment I see them, and even if it's like a week out, and make sure that they're going to be coming in for what they need. And like, say if 2 days later there's going to be another immunization they're due for, I'll call them and say, hey, let's reschedule, minimize, so you don't have to bring your kid in twice in like a week, and reduce the amount of times that parents have to take off from work and come in and schedule things around, because that can be really tedious and difficult for parents as well.
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1: It's time for a listing of what's going on in Warm Springs. 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
0: Hey, hey there, Warm Springs and KWSO listeners. Samaya Akin here at KWSO giving you your Monday Community Calendar. Let us get right on into it. Funeral arrangements for Viola Yachtine Governor. Today, they will have a 2 p.m. departure from Bel Air Funeral Home in Madras for the Sanasha Longhouse. A viewing will be at 3 p.m. following a dinner there. We open denomination in Washit services. Burial is Tuesday at 8 a.m. at the Sanasho Cemetery. The Human Resources Office will be closed this morning from 8:30 until 10 for a staff meeting. During that brief period, they are unavailable to answer phone calls, respond to emails, or process messages. All inquiries will be addressed promptly following the conclusion of that meeting. And let us see here what else we got. Native American Program Legal Aid Services of Oregon will be in Warm Springs this morning. And again, if you miss them, on November 2nd from 9 a.m. to noon at the Community Action Team office. Appointments are available by calling 541-668-8352. Walk-ins are also welcome as time allows. Legal Aid Services of Oregon is a nonprofit law firm that offers free civil legal services to low-income people. The Neighbor Impact Madras Mobile Pantry is open today from noon to 1 at 241 Southeast 7th Street. And Warm Springs K-48 volleyball games have been canceled for today. Again, Warm Springs K-8 volleyball games have been canceled today. So be sure to keep that in mind. Speaking of sports, Madras High School sports schedule for the day. Boys soccer teams travel to North Marion High School. White Buff girls soccer will be hosting North Marion at 4 and 6 o'clock. And the Lady Buffs volleyball has games at Malala, which I think that's been canceled. That was K-8. My apologies. Lady Buffs volleyball has games at Malala. Madras JV football will host Klamath Union at 5:30. So best of luck to both teams. Hope they all have fun. The Madras Jefferson County Chamber of Commerce is coordinating local candidate forums. This evening at 6:30, there will be a forum for Madras City Council candidates at the Madras Performing Arts Center. People need to submit questions for the candidates for consideration to this email, madraschamber@gmail.com, before the event. 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Tuesday, October 6th, 11 a.m. to 4 p.m. at the Old School Cafeteria. Wednesday, October 7th, from 9 a.m. to 2 p.m. at the Old School Cafeteria. And Thursday, October 8th, from 9 a.m. at the Family Resource Center. 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The Community Center is having a Halloween costume exchange tomorrow from 4:30 to 6:30 in the social hall. 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

I think of the lush stillness of the end of a world, sung into place by singers, and the rattle of turtles in the dark morning. When embers from the sacred middle are climbing out the other side of stars. When the moon has stomp danced with us from one horizon to the next. Such a soft awakening.

Our souls imitate lights in the Milky Way. We've always known where to go to become ourselves again in the human comedy. It's the howl that baffles. The saxophone can complicate things. You knew this, as do all musicians, when the walk becomes a necessary dance to fuel the full heart. Or the single complicated human becomes a wave of humanness and forgets to be ashamed of making the wrong step. I'm talking about an early morning in Brooklyn. The streets the color of ashes. Do you see the connection? It's not as if the stars forsake us. We forget about them, or remake the pattern in a field of white crystal, or if some other tricky fate. We never mistook ourselves for anything but human. The wings of the Milky Way leap back to the singers. And there's the saxophone again. It's about rearranging the song to include the subway hiss under your feet in Brooklyn. And the laugh of a bear who thought he was a human as he plays that tune again. The one about the wobble of the earth spinning so damn hard.

0: And that was Escape by Enrique Iglesias here on KWSO. Here's a little reminder from our community calendar. Ben Film and the YM Youth Center will be featuring a special screening of the movie Smoke Signals in Warm Springs this Friday. Actress Tantu Cardinal, who plays Arlene Joseph, who is Victor's mom in the film, will be in attendance for a meet and greet before the film and a panel afterwards. The meet and greet starts at 2 p.m. and the film screening at 4:30. Thank you so much for tuning on in to KWSO.
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1: For thousands of years, the Indian people of the Columbia River had several forms of healing that would be used to cure physical injuries, as well as the mind and spirit. Knowing the ways of healing is a better way to know your tribes.
2: Long ago, the tribes of the Warm Springs Reservation had different forms of healing for the spirit, mind, and body. The people of the Columbia River had what we call medicine men and medicine women. These people were known as healers who used plants, rocks, and roots, among other natural resources, to purify or drought the hurt and pain. Sweat lodges are traditionally used to purify and cleanse our bodies 5 days before hunting, fishing, or gathering. After the sweat is complete, there would be a nearby stream that we would dip into after leaving the sweat lodge. It is also a tradition that men and women would not sweat together in a sweat lodge. Women were also asked not to sweat in the time of their menstrual cycle. We continue to use sweat lodges as a way of cleansing our bodies of all negative toxins. Washet services are a seven-drum religion and are a way to heal our spirit and heart. The service is a place of worship and prayer. These songs that are sung in this sacred tradition were handed down from the Creator directly to the Indian people so that we have a way to worship Him in our own way, on our own land that He gave us. Because of the sacredness of these songs, all pictures, videos, and voice recordings are banned during the time of singing these songs. As the songs are sung, the men and women on their respective sides would jump to the beat while swinging their right hand from their heart to the Creator as a way to release those bad feelings to the Creator. This ceremony is among one of the most sacred to the people of the Warm Springs Reservation.
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0: And that was Sweet Sweet Baby by Aretha Franklin here on KWSO. The Community Belonging Measurement Project is asking community members to share their thoughts on what makes a community a place where people feel like they belong. Warm Springs community members who are primary caregivers of children under 18 are invited to join a conversation to help design a survey for a project on Thursday, October 15th, from 5 to 7 p.m. in the Old School Cafeteria. 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
8: 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There is also no safe time to drink during pregnancy. 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
0: Hey, hey there, Warm Springs and KWSO listeners. Samaya can hear at KWSO giving you your Community Calendar. Let us get right on into it. Funeral arrangements for Viola Yachtin Governor. Today, they will have a 2 p.m. departure from Bel Air Funeral Home in Madras for the Sinatial Longhouse. A viewing will be at 3 p.m. Following the dinner, there will be an open denomination and wash services. The burial is Tuesday at 8 a.m. at the Sinatio Cemetery. Just a heads up, little reminder, Warm Springs K-8 volleyball games have been canceled for today. Again, Warm Springs K-8 volleyball games have been canceled for today. Speaking of sports, Madras High School sports schedule for boys soccer teams, they travel to North Marion High School. The White Buffs girls soccer team will be hosting North Marion at 4 and 6 o'clock. And the Lady Buffs volleyball has games at Malala. Madras JV football will be hosting Klamath Union at 5:30. Best of luck to all the teams out there and hope you all have a great time. The Madras Jefferson County Chamber of Commerce is coordinating local candidate forums. This evening at 6:30, there will be a forum for Madras City Council candidates at the Madras Performing Arts Center. People need to submit questions for the candidates for consideration to this email, madraschamber@gmail.com, before the events. Good time if you're wanting to get some dental work done. Free dental clinics hosted by medical teams in collaboration with Warm Springs Managed Care are happening this week. Tuesday, which is tomorrow, they're going to have a showing at 11 a.m. to 4 p.m. at the Old School Cafeteria. Wednesday, 9 a.m. to 2 p.m. at the Old School Cafeteria. And Thursday, from 9 a.m. to 9 a.m., they start at 9 a.m. at the Family Resource Center. Services provided include dental extractions and fillings. 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Tribal Enterprise Revenue Projection Meetings will be held tomorrow, October 6th, at the Sinatio Longhouse, and Monday, October 12th, at the Agency Longhouse. Meetings are scheduled for 6 to 8 p.m. with a meal provided. The Community Center is having a Halloween costume exchange tomorrow from 4:30 to 6:30 in the Social Hall. So if you're looking to get rid of that old costume and wanting to get a new one just for completely for free, head to the Community Center to get yourself a brand new one. And just, yeah. Enjoy that cool costume. The Warm Springs Johnson O'Malley Committee's next scheduled meeting is on Tuesday, October 6th, 5:15 to 8 p.m. in the conference room of the Early Childhood Education Center. Meetings are held on the first Tuesday of each month. If you need to contact the JOM committee email, their email is jom@wstribes.org. Warm Springs Recreation is taking kids ages 6 to 17 on a trip to the pumpkin patch at Leopold Farms in Boring this Friday. The bus will leave at 9:30 and return by 4:30. Kids need to be signed up and space is limited. The cost is just $12. Permission slips and payments are accepted at the rec office. Kids will need to bring a sack lunch and good walking shoes and a warm jacket. You can call 541-553-3243 for more info. 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Coming up here soon, Panic at the Disco here at KWSO.
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5: We can all contribute to making Warm Springs a healthier community. Understanding what risk factors our young people may face and considering how we can create protective factors to guard against those risks is a first step. Early aggressive behavior, lack of parental supervision, academic problems, and drug availability are all risk factors linked with the increased chance of youth, substance use, and abuse. 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Children learn from what they observe, and so helping some to understand that their drinking or drug use has negative impact on their kids might be the start of positive change, or at least recognition of how change would be good.
6: It's a busy Monday for White Buffalo Athletics. 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The big game this Friday is homecoming football as Madras hosts Pleasant Hill. 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
2: Today is October 5th. On this day in 1813, Chief Tecumseh of the Shawnee Indians was killed at the Battle of Thames when American forces defeated the British and the Allied Indian warriors. 1877, Chief Joseph of the Nez Perce Indians surrendered to the U.S. Army after a 1,000-mile retreat toward the Canadian border. In 1947, President Truman held the first televised presidential address from the White House. A look at a local happening on this day in the past is coming up in just a moment.
3: 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District information can be found at the district's website at jcsd.k12.or.us. There you can find calendar information, links to each school in 509J, school board agendas and meeting dates, resources for families, including academic and community resources. Jefferson County Community Learning Center, also known as the 21st Century Program. Power School, transportation, school menus, and more are available at their website, again, jcsd.k12.or.us. And now back to On This Day in Local History from the Jefferson County School District 509J here on KWSO.
2: From the October 5th, 1972 edition of the Madras Pioneer. A Jefferson County Circuit Court jury of 8 women and 4 men returned a 10-2 verdict of not guilty, ending a 6-day trial of a Madras High School English teacher and drama coach on a charge of first-degree arson developing from a February fire at the high school. Donald Kipp, superintendent of Jefferson County School District, said that the teacher would resume his teaching duties according to a prearranged plan. For the remainder of the current week, he will phase into classroom work. Tuesday was devoted to summing up by Jefferson County District Attorney Richard Forkum for the state and by Sumner Rodriguez and Warren Albright for the defense. In his summation for the defense, Albright relied heavily on testimony of Dr. John Anderson of Portland, who advanced a number of statements to support the premise that the fire could have been started by an electrical fault or other accidental cause. Albright contended that the investigation by Oregon State Police arson specialists had worked on the assumption that the fire was the work of an arsonist, seeking evidence to support that premise and ignoring evidence pointing to an accidental fire. The jury's verdict bore out the contention of the defense that the teacher was innocent as expressed in an earlier motion for a direct verdict of acquittal. At that time, the judge denied the motion. The fire, the total cost of which was in the neighborhood of $250,000, was the third in a year at Madras High School. October 5th, 1972.
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We didn't try to brag, cause JJ Fat is just too clean.

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Them big

0: Supersonic by JJ Fad here on KWSO. The Ben Film Festival starts this week, and in addition to Smoke Signals, the YAM Youth Center will be showing a narrative shorts showcase screening Friday at 7:30 p.m. And on Saturday, October 10th, at the YAM Youth Center, there'll be a screening at 5 p.m. of The River Remembers and First Ascent Kayaking, The Klamath, and a documentary shorts showcase at 7. 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
7: 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It is basically the metadata attached to every digital photo you take. It will include information such as the camera model and settings you used, the date and time you took the picture, and even details about exactly where you took the picture. Photographers can use this data to help organize their photos, perform searches, or recreate the exact manner in which a picture was taken. If you care about your privacy, though, EXIF data can be a problem. Imagine sending a photo to someone you just met online, or to someone who is trying to buy something from you through an online marketplace. Beyond that, some social networks and photo sharing sites have features that share EXIF data alongside the images. Others, including Facebook, do not share EXIF data, but may utilize the information internally. If you have been victimized by cyber fraud, be sure to file a report at the FBI's Internet Crime Complaint Center at www.ic3.gov.
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0: the Warm Springs program on KWSO. As part of the annual budget process for the Confederated Tribes of Warm Springs, tribal enterprises offer updates on business efforts. Jim Sowers is the general manager for Warm Springs Economic Development, which oversees multiple companies, including Damanois, the Warm Springs CP enterprise.
1: In the Oregon market, it is hard. This is one of those situations where you're given a job and it's hard, and you might not think you can succeed, but you're not real sure, but it's your job. That's the scenario that we were in. The people voted on this, they wanted. The vote said you could grow it, you could process it, and the difference there is if you grow it, harvest it, trim it, you can sell usable bud. If you want to turn that bud into, let's say, a liquid that would maybe go in a vape pen, that's oil, well, you have to process it to move it into oil. So we can grow it such that we can create usable marijuana, get it trimmed, and sell it in the market, or we can give our plant material that's appropriate to an extractor that will then, they will process it. It's too expensive to create our own processing, so we use the source. So that's what we're doing. We're selling our product into the market, either as usable marijuana bud or that's been converted into this vape. We brought in a partner. You got to have a partner that knows what they're doing. Smooth Roots is a just tremendous group. Two gentlemen started it, founded it, all with their own money, didn't bring out any ITSED money. They have 8 stores now in the Willamette Valley area. They like the idea of Central Oregon. So we kind of formed a relationship that said, well, you help us with our farm. We can introduce 3 dispensaries into the Oregon market. You can help us with that. And because of that, if and when we can have a store on the reservation, it'll be a Smooth Route store. And they have their expertise on how to build a store, how to maintain an inventory. They're really, really ahead of the game and other stores, because it's kind of a cottage industry. It's kind of a mom and pop sometimes. And they've done really well. So they've been a great partner. They brought up our yield in our farm. But it is hard. To cash flow this thing is really difficult. The farmers are working hard. We're increasing our volume. I think this year, the state taxes back to the tribe will reach $350,000. We'll lose money. On paper, we're just trying to break even from a cash flow. But a dispensary is what we need, because then we can sell our own product into that. We can set our own pricing. When we sell it in, it helps you balance the business, the company. So unfortunately there, we're in a situation where the state has a moratorium on new licenses. And they've interpreted that it's a law. So even though our agreement with them says we can have 3 dispensaries in the state, right now their position is they can't give us a new license. And we're asking our leadership to get involved and help influence that, maybe for a better outcome, because we need a store.
0: So what about a dispensary on the reservation?
1: Since you asked about on-reservation dispensary, it's kind of a unique situation. So Tribal Council has a standing approved resolution that legalized possession and use on the reservation such that it could be a dispensary. And that resolution was approved. The constitution of the tribe also has a policy that if any 2 members of the table disagree with that, they can file an official letter, say we don't agree with that decision, and therefore we want it to go to that requires it then to go to a vote of the people. So in that case, that letter was submitted, and that then became the next step. That was almost 2 years ago, and the vote hasn't been scheduled.
0: Jim Sowers talking about Damanois, the Warm Springs CP enterprise, on the Warm Springs program. I'm Sue Matters, reporting for 91.9 FM KWSO.
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0: And there'll be sad songs by Billy Ocean here on KWSO. 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

0: was Show Me by Pretenders here on KWSO. Just a couple of reminders from our community calendar. Ben Film and the YM Youth Center will be featuring a special screening of the movie Smoke Signals in Warm Springs this Friday. Actress Tantu Cardinal, who plays Arlene Joseph, who is Victor's mom in the film, will be in attendance for a meet and greet before the film and a panel afterwards. The meet and greet starts at 2 p.m. and the film screening at 4:30. Thank you so much for tuning in to KWSO.
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0: kicked. Iquach shut.
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0: Iquach shut.
3: For scheduling on the IAHS medical side of the clinic, you can call the normal scheduling number, 541-553-2610. But there has been an update to the scheduling policy that they are able to now schedule 90 days in advance. So if you call that number, you can still ask for a same day appointment, but you can now also request to schedule an appointment up to 90 days later. You can call during the lunch hour. They still have somebody covering the phones, but generally it's Monday through Friday, 8 a.m. to 5 p.m.
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0: This is our people and Mother Earth on KWSO. Warm Springs Community Health and KWSO have been doing a monthly podcast to share health and medical information to keep you updated on the latest, as well as about local resources and in general good healthy things to know. The latest podcast is about immunizations.
1: My name is Dr. Michaela Fry. I'm the community health physician down at the clinic here in Warm Springs. I am delighted to be joined by Mark Mason, our very own immunization coordinator. He's a nurse, but he's also our special immunization go-to. So he is the perfect person to be pulling for this month's session on immunizations, particularly for schools. Mark, thanks for being here today. We tend to get a lot of questions, usually in similar veins. As school's starting, people start to think about the needs that the school is requesting or sharing out for kids. Cold and flu season is coming up, may already be upon us in its early stages. And so this is some time to help share answers to the most common questions that we get, that you get and have gotten for years. So one maybe newer question, what immunization schedule are we using at the clinic and for the school district?
2: So in the state of Oregon, we go and in the clinic, by extension, we are going by the American Academy of Pediatrics 2026 Child and Adolescent Immunization Schedule. That's the schedule that was endorsed by the West Coast Health Alliance, which is Oregon, Washington, California, and Hawaii. And it's based on decades of science and research, and it gets patients up to date and protected in the safest and most efficient timeline.
1: And that's what the school districts are using too?
2: Correct, yeah.
1: Great.
2: School district goes by the state. We also go by the state. So
1: when people are getting requests from school or letters about their kid needing immunizations, they can take them to the clinic and we're going to be using the same information that the school is using for those recommendations.
2: Correct. Us, the clinic, the medical end of the clinic, I should say, the school, both the K-8 and ECE, as well as all of 509J and Jefferson County Public Health.
1: What are those immunizations that are required by ECE, K-8, and the Madras schools? What should parents be thinking about or guardians be thinking about?
2: So it's based on age and, you know, at certain ages and, you know, certain number of doses are needed, you know, whether they're going to, you know, a daycare, ECE, K-8. But they're at a certain point, you get a certain number of each of these. So the DTaP, polio, which DTaP is diphtheria, tetanus, and pertussis. Polio, chickenpox, also known as varicella. MMR, measles, mumps, and rubella. Hepatitis B, hepatitis A, and HIB, which stands for Haemophilus Influenza B, are the various ones. I am always happy if parents have questions or concerns about where their kids are as far as schedule. They're always free to call community health. If I'm not available and they leave a voicemail at my desk, I will call them as soon as I can. I always like to, you know, patients get put on my schedule. I take a look at them the moment I see them, and even if it's like a week out, and make sure that they're going to be coming in for what they need. And like, say if 2 days later there's going to be another immunization they're due for, I'll call them and say, hey, let's reschedule, minimize, you know, so you don't have to bring your kid in twice in like a week, and, you know, reduce the amount of times that parents have to take off from work and come in and, you know, schedule things around, because that can be really tedious and difficult for parents as well.
0: That's Mark Mason and Dr. Michaela Fry talking about immunizations on the Warm Springs Community Health Podcast, What the Health, on our people in Mother Earth. I'm Sue Matters reporting for 91.9 FM KWSO.
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0: And that was Rumors by Club Nouveau here on KWS. So, Madras High School sports schedule for today. Boys soccer teams travel to North Marion High School. White Buff girls soccer team will be hosting North Marion at 4 and 6 o'clock. And the Lady Buffs volleyball has games at Molalla. Madras JV football will be hosting Klamath Union at 5:30. Best of luck to all the teams out there and have a great time. Thank you so much for tuning in to KWSO.
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7: When they heard Dad yell and Mom scream, they ran to the closet to hide. 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

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Welcome to Love. 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

0: a motherfucker. Thank God for this rapping shit.
1: Thank you.
0: Forget the cash about happiness.
1: Yeah.
0: Normal life, that's for the birds. I work hard so you never say these words. 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
2: Seeking damages over the costs of climate change should be allowed to proceed. NPR's Carrie Johnson reports on the first arguments of the new term at the High Court.
3: Boulder, Colorado sued Suncor and ExxonMobil to recover money for the cost of responding to global warming. That was back in 2018, but the case has still not reached a jury. County officials argued the companies knew but chose to deceive the public about the threats from climate change. The energy giants are asking the Supreme Court to block the lawsuit because they say the federal government should be in charge of such a sweeping issue. The justices asked tough questions of both sides. They seem to be weighing a potential flood of cases in state courts against blocking cases by Boulder and other local governments at such an early stage. Carrie Johnson, NPR News.
2: President Trump is campaigning in Nebraska today alongside Republican Senator Pete Ricketts. The incumbent Ricketts is facing off against independent candidate Dan Osborne in the race. Democrats withdrew their candidate to throw their support behind Osborne. Trump says his visit is part of a 32-day campaign blitz and that he'll stump in Michigan later this month. But as NPR's Franco Ordonez reports, Trump says he may not go to all the battleground states.
4: President Trump has repeatedly promised that he would campaign to support Republicans in 35 of the most competitive races. But so far, he's largely stuck to more comfortable red states like Oklahoma and Texas. As he left the White House for a campaign trip to Nebraska, Trump insisted that he'll visit more swing states, but maybe not all of them. He hedged on plans for Maine, but said they'll be going to Michigan this month. Trump argued that Republicans' numbers go up when he visits a state, but some Republicans in swing states have sought to distance themselves from the president in an effort to appeal to more moderate voters. Franco Ordonez, NPR News, the White House.
2: Republican super PACs have canceled millions of dollars of planned spending in North Carolina's U.S. Senate race. As NPR's Stephen Fowler reports, some of the money is being redirected to an unexpectedly competitive race in Kansas.
5: According to ad tracking firm Ad Impact, more than $16 million in future reservations for North Carolina's Senate race have been canceled since Friday. Polls show the Democratic candidate Roy Cooper with a sizable lead there over the Republican Michael Whatley. Some of that money has been redirected to the Senate race in Kansas. It's one of many Midwestern states where rising fuel costs and Trump administration policies like tariffs have hit hardest, and where enough voters say they've soured on Republicans to make these reliably red states competitive. Stephen Fowler, NPR News.
2: U.S. stocks rose near their records today. The S&P 500 added more than 0.5% near its all-time high set over the summer. The Dow rose less than 0.25%, and the Nasdaq climbed more than 1% to set a record of its own. This is NPR. Spanish Prime Minister Pedro Sanchez announced a snap election will be held at the end of November. It comes after his government suffered a bruising legislative defeat last week over emergency measures to address the country's housing crisis. Protesters have demanded government action on housing affordability amid outrage over the televised eviction of an 87-year-old woman in Madrid last month. A company that helps military veterans qualify for disability benefits is being accused of fraud by attorneys general in New York and Illinois. Trajector Medical charges vets as much as $20,000 each, but authorities say such help is supposed to be free under federal law. The crackdown follows an NPR investigation. NPR's Chris Arnold reports.
6: The AGs say one thing that they're investigating is the company's use of a robo-dialer system that we uncovered in our reporting. It calls the VA and poses as the veteran so it can send bills to thousands of vets. That's even if Trajector didn't actually help them to get disability pay. We also now know that Trajector made nearly $280 million in income just last year. Dustin Ingram is a former Army Ranger and combat vet who felt taken advantage of.
7: It's a mind-blowing amount of money. It's inconceivable that somebody made that much money. Like, there's a problem somewhere in the system, right?
6: Trajector told NPR in a statement, quote, "We stand behind how we operate, and we're focused on the veterans we serve." Chris Arnold, NPR News.
2: The FDA is recalling more than 122,000 cases of Gatorade because of an undeclared food dye in the drink in more than two dozen states. 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
9: Hello there, Warm Springs and KWSO listeners. Thank you for tuning in. It is 6 minutes past 3 o'clock. You are tuned into the Afternoon Rundown. The funeral arrangements for Viola Yatin, governor. They will have a viewing. They just got underway at 3 o'clock at the Simnational Longhouse with dinner to follow. With open denomination watch-out services, burial will be tomorrow at 8 a.m. at the Simnational Cemetery. Warm Springs KA volleyball games for today have been canceled. Matches High School sports today. Boys soccer teams are traveling to North Marion High School. White Buffalo girls soccer is hosting North Marion at 4-6. Lady Buffs volleyball has games at Malala. Madras JV football, who will host Klamath Union at 5:30. The Madras Chamber of Commerce is coordinating local candidate forums this evening at 6:30. Will be a forum for Madras City Council candidates at the Madras Performing Arts Center. People need to submit questions for the candidates for consideration to madraschamber@gmail.com before the events. Free dental clinics hosted by medical teams in collaboration with Warm Springs Managed Care are happening this week on Tuesday, which is tomorrow, from 11 to 4 at the Old School Cafeteria, and Wednesday from 9 to 2 at the Old School Cafeteria. Thursday, 9 to 2 at the Family Resource Center. 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The Division of Child Support employees will be at the Warm Springs DHS office providing in-person assistance with completing forms and answering questions about child support. 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Walk-ins and appointments are welcome. 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If you need the email or phone number, we have it on today's community calendar. Tribal Enterprise Revenue Projections meetings will be held tomorrow at the Simnational Longhouse, and Monday the 12th at the Agency Longhouse. Meetings are scheduled from 6 to 8 with a meal provided. The community center is having a Halloween costume exchange tomorrow from 4:30 to 6:30 in Social Hall. They'll be accepting donations, and you can drop off gently used costumes at the community center's office. The Johnson O'Malley Committee's next scheduled meeting is on Tuesday from 5:15 to 8 in the conference room at the Old Childhood Education Center. Meetings are held on the first Tuesday of each month. You can contact the JOM Committee. Email jom@wstribes.org. Just a reminder that we share KWSO's community calendar daily on our radio and our website at kwso.org and on your phone with the KWSO app. It's 10 minutes after 3 o'clock. You're tuned into the Afternoon Rundown. I'm Neil Morningale here on 91.9 FM KWSO.
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0: 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That was Knox with Better Than Me. 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I'm Neil Morningall. It's 20 minutes past 3 o'clock. 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
1: This is KWSO News. I'm Samanika Allen. Acclaimed actress Tantu Cardinal, renowned for her iconic roles in Smoke Signals and Killers of the Flower Moon, as well as her decades of groundbreaking contributions to film and television, is set to visit the Warm Springs Reservation this week. This Friday, October 9th, the YM Youth Center, in partnership with the Warm Springs Community Action Team and the Bend Film Festival, will be hosting a meet and greet with Miss Cardinal from 2 p.m. to 4 at the YM Youth Center. The event will continue at 4:30 p.m. with a special screening of Smoke Signals, followed by a live Q&A session moderated by local filmmakers and Brutus Baez. Don't miss this opportunity to connect with one of Indian Country's true cinematic trailblazers on Friday, October 9th, starting at 2 p.m. at the YM Youth Center. Madras native Jacoby Ellsbury, an Oregon baseball legend and the first player of Navajo descent in Major League Baseball, is being inducted into the Oregon Sports Hall of Fame as part of Sport Oregon's class of 2026. A citizen of the Colorado River Indian Tribes, Ellsbury built a distinguished MLB career that includes two World Series championships with the Boston Red Sox alongside All-Star, Gold Glove, and Silver Slugger honors. Beyond his achievements on the field, he remains dedicated to supporting Native youth through baseball camps. His induction ceremony will take place on November 10th at the Rose Reser Center for the Arts in Beaverton. The Native Aspirations Community Prevention Meeting brings Central Oregon partners together on the first Monday of each month to talk about positive things happening in Warm Springs and to share updates with the community. At today's meeting, Warm Springs Prevention announced a powwow drum-making class coming up this Wednesday, October 7th, from 6 to 8:30 p.m. at the Old School Cafeteria. Gavin Begay and Anton Begay will be the instructors, and it is for youth ages 10 to 18 who will get to learn how to cut, round, and lace, and tie the drum to the frame. Again, that is this upcoming Wednesday, October 7th, from 6 to 8:30 p.m. at the Old School Cafeteria. Reporting for KWSO News, I'm Samanika Allen. 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
2: In 1924, the United States granted citizenship to all Native Americans born in the U.S.
3: The right to vote, however, was governed by state law, and some of those states barred Native Americans from voting until 1957.
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1: KWSO weather forecast for Central Oregon. For tonight, mostly clear skies with a low around the upper 40s. And for tomorrow, expect sunny skies out there with a high near the mid-80s. Reporting for KWSO News, I'm Samaikin Allen.

0: 91.9 FM KW. So a little bit of Green Day here on the afternoon rundown with Know Your Enemy. I'm Neil Morningall. Thank you for tuning in. We're almost halfway through the 3 o'clock hour, 3:27 and a half. But just a reminder that on the weekends and the evenings, KWSO features special music programming. 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
1: This is the Warm Springs program on KWSO. As part of the annual budget process for the Confederated Tribes of Warm Springs, tribal enterprises offer updates on business efforts. Jim Sowers is the general manager for Warm Springs Economic Development, which oversees multiple companies, including Damanois, the Warm Springs CP enterprise.
2: In the Oregon market, it is hard. This is one of those situations where you're given a job and it's hard, and you might not think you can succeed, but you're not real sure, but it's your job. That's the scenario that we were in. The people voted on this, they wanted. The vote said you could grow it, you could process it, and the difference there is if you grow it, harvest it, trim it, you can sell usable bud. If you want to turn that bud into, let's say, a liquid that would maybe go in a vape pen, that's oil, well, you have to process it to move it into oil. So we can grow it such that we can create usable marijuana, get it trimmed, and sell it in the market. Or we can give our plant material that's appropriate to an extractor that will then, they will process it. It's too expensive to create our own processing, so we use the source. So that's what we're doing. We're selling our product into the market, either as usable marijuana bud or that's been converted into this vape. We brought in a partner. You got to have a partner that knows what they're doing. Smooth Roots is a just tremendous group. Two gentlemen started it, founded it, all with their own money, didn't bring out any ITED money. They have 8 stores now in the Willamette Valley area. They like the idea of Central Oregon. So we kind of formed a relationship that said, well, you help us with our farm. We can introduce 3 dispensaries into the Oregon market. You can help us with that. And because of that, if and when we can have a store on the reservation, it'll be a Smooth Route store. And they have their expertise on how to build a store, how to maintain it, inventory. They're really, really ahead of the game and other stores, because it's kind of a cottage industry. It's kind of a mom and pop sometimes, and they've done really well. So they've been a great partner. They brought up our yield in our farm, but it is hard to cash flow this thing. Is really difficult. The farmers are working hard. We're increasing our volume. I think this year the state taxes back to the tribe will reach $350,000. We'll lose money. On paper, we're just trying to break even from a cash flow. But a dispensary is what we need, because then we can sell our own product into that. We can set our own pricing. When we sell it in, it helps you balance the business, the company. So unfortunately there, we're in a situation where the state has a moratorium on new licenses. And they've interpreted that it's a law. So even though our agreement with them says we can have 3 dispensaries in the state, right now their position is they can't give us a new license. And we're asking our leadership to get involved and help

0: And therefore, we want it to go to that. That requires it then to go to a vote of the people. So in that case, that vote was, that letter was submitted, and that then became the next step. That was almost 2 years ago. And the vote hasn't been scheduled.
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0: Excessive drinking can cause serious health problems, including organ damage, cancer, and mental health disorders. 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Heavy drinking can cause liver inflammation, fatty liver, hepatitis, fibrosis, and cirrhosis. Heavy drinking can cause osteoporosis, which makes bones thinner and more fragile. Heavy drinking can limit blood flow to muscles and reduce muscle mass. It can weaken the immune system, making the body more susceptible to disease. Drinking less alcohol, improving your diet, and getting regular exercise are things you can do to be a healthier you.
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2: This is Bird Note. A whimbrel named Lindsay has spent the summer breeding in the Arctic National Wildlife Refuge on the northern coast of Alaska. But the seasons change, and it's time for this shorebird to migrate south for the winter. Lucky for us, biologists with Manomet, a bird research and conservation group, have tagged her with a GPS tracker so that we can follow along. First, Lindsay flies west across Alaska to spend a couple weeks on the coast packing on fat and building up her flight muscles. But now, Lindsay's ready to go, launching out over the open ocean of the Gulf of Alaska and

0: south.
1: A storm is brewing. Lindsay flies straight into the swirling currents of the tempest, which slingshot her towards British Columbia. There, she picks up a tailwind and sails down the California coast. After traversing more than 2,300 miles over 3 days of nonstop flight above the open ocean, Lindsay lands safely on the beaches of the Golden Gate National Recreation Area in San Francisco. Lindsay's journey, while remarkable, is not uncommon for whimbrels. For more information about Manomet and shorebird conservation, start at our website, birdnote.org. 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

0: 89.9 FM KWS. So that was Sunday Best by The Surfaces here on Warm Springs Community Radio's Afternoon Rundown. I'm Neil Morning Owl, your host, and with Smikin in the newsroom. Smikin, how's your afternoon rundown going so far?
1: It's going pretty good there, Neil. You know, it's Monday, but it may be sad, but you know what? It's October. It's one of the coolest and best months in the year, so it's all good.
0: Yeah, not too much right now, as we're sitting pretty, you know, warm in the 70s, I think.
1: Oh,
0: right?
1: Yeah. Not feeling like fall, yeah, though.
0: Not quite, but I think after a little bit, we will get to that. But it's... You'll be doing the weather here in a little bit, but it's time for a check-in with some afternoon news.
1: Oh, yeah. This is KWSO News. I'm Samaikin Allen. Warm Springs programs, departments, and partners gather once a month for the Native Aspirations Community Prevention Meeting, where they share activities, services, and ways to strengthen our community. At this month's meeting for October, a project team comprised of members from OSU Cascade and OHSU are scheduling a survey.
2: So my name is Caitlin Green. I work for OHSU as a community research facilitator for Central Oregon. So we are working with OSU Cascades on a project called the Community Belonging Measurement Project 2.0. 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The survey is really looking to uncover the conditions that foster belonging in the places that people live, work, and play, and raise their families. 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So you can get in touch with me. My name is Caitlin. You can email me at greenkai@ohsu.edu or call or text me at 503-913-9750.
1: Again, that survey for Central Oregon is Thursday, October 15th from 5 to 7 p.m. at the Old School Cafeteria in Warm Springs. Central Oregon Community College and the Central Oregon Community College Faculty Forum reached a tentative collective bargaining agreement on Friday, October 2nd, narrowly averting a faculty strike scheduled for Monday, October 5th today. All classes and college operations will proceed as scheduled, and following a year of negotiations, the landmark deal delivers significant compensation gains aimed at bringing COCC faculty pay in line with statewide averages. Under the agreement, full-time faculty will receive salary increases between 13% and 27% in the first year, raising the starting pay to $75,000. Union leaders called the agreement transformative for faculty retention, while COCC leadership emphasized that it protects student continuity and maintains long-term financial sustainability. The contract now awaits formal ratification by COCCFF members and final approval from the COCC Board of Directors. In 1855, the Confederate Tribes of Siletz Indians ceded much of their ancestral land as the U.S. ratified treaties across Oregon. But as KLCC's Brian Bull reports, some of that land will be returned real soon.
3: It's called Rocky Shores, and it's on the Oregon coast south of Yahats. After colonization, it fell under private ownership. But with the help of the Mackenzie River Trust and some conservation nonprofits, the 7-acre area will soon be back under the tribe's stewardship. The Siletz's Natural Resources Director, Angela Sadana, says Rocky Shores is a pristine space rich in biodiversity.
4: There's a freshwater stream that runs through it. It's rich in ferns and mosses and mushrooms, abundant salal, other coastal species that are so critically important to us in our efforts to restore kelp and sea otters to our territory.
3: The acres was bought for $120,000 and is expected to be transferred to the Siletz soon. The tribe won't open it to the public to protect its ecosystem, but might hold organized events there. I'm Brian Bull, reporting in Eugene.
1: And reporting for KWSO News, I'm Samaikin Allen. Coming up here soon, your weather.
0: The Warm Springs Community Wellness Center presents the Addams Family 2 theme for the parade for Halloween. The 2026 Halloween parade will take place October 13th with parade lineup at 4:30, judging will be at 5:30, trophy handout at 6:30, and the parade starts at 6:30. Walkers, please be sure to wear safety gear. 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Happy Halloween.
1: KWSO weather forecast for Central Oregon. For tonight, mostly clear skies with a low around the upper 40s. And for tomorrow, expect sunny skies out there with a high near the mid-80s. Reporting for KWSO News, I'm Samaya Allen.

0: People and Mother Earth on KWSO. Warm Springs Community Health and KWSO have been doing a monthly podcast to share health and medical information to keep you updated on the latest, as well as about local resources and in general good healthy things to know. The latest podcast is about immunizations.
1: My name is Dr. Michaela Fry. I'm the community health physician down at the clinic here in Warm Springs. I am delighted to be joined by Mark Mason, our very own immunization coordinator. He's a nurse, but he's also our special immunization go-to. So he is the perfect person to be pulling for this month's session on immunizations, particularly for schools. Mark, thanks for being here today. We tend to get a lot of questions, usually in similar veins. As school's starting, people start to think about the needs that the school is requesting or sharing out for kids. Cold and flu season is coming up, may already be upon us in its early stages. And so this is some time to help share answers to the most common questions that we get, that you get and have gotten for years. So one maybe newer question, what immunization schedule are we using at the clinic and for the school district?
2: So in the state of Oregon, we go and in the clinic, by extension, we are going by the American Academy of Pediatrics 2026 Child and Adolescent Immunization Schedule. That's the schedule that was endorsed by the West Coast Health Alliance, which is Oregon, Washington, California, and Hawaii. And it's based on decades of science and research, and it gets patients up to date and protected in the safest and most efficient timeline.
1: And that's what the school districts are using too?
2: Correct, yeah.
1: Great.
2: School district goes by the state. We also go by the state. So
1: when people are getting requests from school or letters about their kid needing immunizations, they can take them to the clinic and we're going to be using the same information that the school is using for those recommendations.
2: Correct. The clinic, the medical end of the clinic, I should say, the school, both the K-8 and ECE, as well as all of 509J and Jefferson County Public Health.
1: What are those immunizations that are required by ECE, K-8, and the Madras schools? What should parents be thinking about or guardians be thinking about?
2: So it's based on age and, you know, at certain ages and, you know, certain number of doses are needed, you know, whether they're going to, you know, a daycare, ECE, K-8. But they're at a certain point, you get a certain number of each of these. So the DTaP, polio, which DTaP is diphtheria, tetanus, and pertussis. Polio, chickenpox, also known as varicella. MMR, measles, mumps, and rubella. Hepatitis B, hepatitis A, and HIB, which stands for Haemophilus Influenza B, are the various ones. I am always happy if parents have questions or concerns about where their kids are as far as schedule. They're always free to call community health. If I'm not available and they leave a voicemail at my desk, I will call them as soon as I can. I always like to, you know, patients get put on my schedule. I take a look at them the moment I see them, and even if it's like a week out, and make sure that they're going to be coming in for what they need. And like, say if 2 days later there's going to be another immunization they're due for, I'll call them and say, hey, let's reschedule, minimize, you know, so you don't have to bring your kid in twice in like a week, and, you know, reduce the amount of times that parents have to take off from work and come in and, you know, schedule things around, because that can be really tedious and difficult for parents as well.
0: That's Mark Mason and Dr. Michaela Fry talking about immunizations on the Warm Springs Community Health Podcast, What the Health, on our People in Mother Earth. I'm Sue Matters reporting for 91.9 FM KWSO.
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5: Change, and of course, the upcoming election is likely to make a at least a guest appearance.
6: NPR's Nina Totenberg reporting. Vice President J.D. Vance is heading to Alaska today to speak at a rally to boost support for his Republican colleagues in the upcoming midterm elections. It's part of a broader campaign push, with President Trump also planning to visit Alaska later this month. Alaska Public Media's Shelby Herbert has more.
7: The vice president is scheduled to speak inside a hangar at Fairbanks International Airport. He'll accompany incumbent Senator Dan Sullivan, as well as his wife and children, according to recent social media posts by Second Lady Usha Vance. President Trump is also expected to visit Anchorage later this month to campaign for Sullivan, who's facing Democrat Mary Peltola in a closely watched Senate race. It's unclear whether those visits will boost Republicans' chances in November. Though Trump won Alaska by 13 percentage points in 2024, recent polling has showed the state's likely voters disapproving of Trump's job performance. For NPR News, I'm Shelby Herbert in Fairbanks.
6: Minnesota's candidates for governor say they'll prioritize cancer prevention and treatment as part of their health care policies. Both are cancer survivors, as Minnesota Public Radio's Dana Ferguson reports.
8: Republican Lisa Damith and Democrat Amy Klobuchar both experienced breast cancer and underwent treatment. Both are now cancer-free and say they will prioritize cancer care access. Damith says rural care access is critical.
9: The opportunity that I've had to experience breast cancer and need medical care, I want to make sure that's available for all Minnesotans.
8: Klobuchar wants to boost medical research in the state, add new tax credits to help Minnesotans afford insurance, and fund early detection.
10: When you look at getting coverage for treatment and getting coverage for mammograms and all of that, I understand how important it is.
8: Advocacy groups say either candidate could be an ally for cancer patients. For NPR News, I'm Dana Ferguson in St. Paul.
6: Oil prices continued their sharp swings today, settling at a little more than $100 a barrel. This is NPR News from Washington. Ethiopia's prime minister says his country must have access to the Red Sea. Neighboring countries say the sea's governance is for coastal states. Ethiopia lost direct access in 1993 when Eritrea became independent. Relations with regional neighbors have worsened recently with renewed conflict in the Tigray region. Unpasteurized milk and other raw dairy foods are unsafe to eat and can cause serious illness. The American Academy of Pediatrics warns. As NPR's Maria Godoy reports, a new policy statement from the group says the risks are especially high for young children and people who are pregnant or breastfeeding.
11: The updated guidance from the AAP calls for a ban on the sale and distribution of raw milk and dairy products, including raw cheeses, because they can cause life-threatening infections. While advocates of raw milk products say they offer health benefits, these claims are not backed by scientific evidence. Unpasteurized dairy products can harbor pathogens like listeria, avian flu, and salmonella. This year, an outbreak of E. coli linked to raw milk cheeses resulted in 13 illnesses, including 8 hospitalizations. More than half of the people sickened were children under 5 years of age. 3 people developed severe kidney damage. Maria Godoy, NPR News.
6: The remains of medieval ruler Tsar Samuel have arrived in Bulgaria after decades of negotiations with Greece. Samuel fought the Byzantine Empire and is a symbol of Bulgaria's national identity. His remains were discovered 60 years ago. The handover follows an agreement between the two countries to return religious relics. I'm Ryland Barton. This is NPR News from Washington.
12: 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Inspired by a true David versus Goliath story about truth at all costs. In theaters Thursday.

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1: Hello there, Warm Springs and KWSO listeners. Thank you for tuning in. It's 6.5 minutes past 4 o'clock. You're tuned in to the Afternoon Rundown. The funeral arrangements for Viola Yatin, Governor. They have the dressing at 3 o'clock following the dinner. There will be open denomination and washout services. The burial will be on Tuesday morning at 8 a.m. at the Simnashua Cemetery. The Warm Springs KA volleyball games have been canceled for today. Madras High School sports today. Boys soccer teams are traveling to North Marion High School. White Buffalo girls soccer are hosting North Marion at 4 and 6. Lady Buffs volleyball has games at Malala. Madras JV football is hosting Klamath Union at 5:30. The Madras and Jefferson County Chamber of Commerce is coordinating local candidate forums this evening at 6:30. Will be a forum for the Madras City Council candidates at the Madras Performing Arts Center. People need to submit questions for the candidates for consideration to madraschamber@gmail.com before the events. 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Tomorrow, it'll be 11 to 4 at the Old School Cafeteria, on Wednesday at 9 to 2 at the Old School Cafeteria, and 9 to 2 at the Family Resource Center. Services provided include dental extractions and fillings. 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The Division of Child Support employees will be at the Warm Springs DHS office providing in-person assistance with completing forms and answering questions about child support tomorrow from 1 to 3. Walk-in appointments are welcome. To schedule or for questions, email childsupportbendtriballiaison@doj.oregon.gov or call 541-388-6141. If you need that email or phone number, we have it on today's community calendar. Travel Enterprise Revenue Projections meetings will be held on Tuesday at the Simnashua Longhouse tomorrow, and Monday the 12th at the Agency Longhouse. Meetings are scheduled for 6 to 8 with a meal provided. The community center is having a Halloween costume exchange tomorrow from 4:30 to 6:30 in the social hall. They'll be accepting donations and you can drop them off gently used costumes at the community center's office. Warm Springs Johnson O'Malley Committee's next scheduled meeting is on Tuesday from 5:15 to 8 in the conference room at the Early Childhood Education Center. Meetings are held on the first Tuesday of each month. If you need to contact the JOM committee, email jom@wstribes.org. Just a reminder, we share KWSO's community calendar daily on your radio on our website at kwso.org and on your phone with the KWSO app. For event information, check out KWSO's What's Up This Week video on our YouTube page, on our website and screens at the Health and Wellness Center and in the Family Resource Center Library. Thank you for tuning in to KWSO 91.9 FM. You're tuned into the Afternoon Rundown. Coming up next, American Hi-Fi with Flavor of the Week. 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

0: 91.9 FM KWSO. That was A Good Day by Anderson .Paak and Cordae. And before that, American Hi-Fi with the Flavor of the Week. 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
1: This is KWSO News. I'm Samaya Ganalan. The Native Aspirations Community Prevention Meeting brings Central Oregon partners together on the first Monday of each month to talk about positive things happening in Warm Springs and to share updates. At today's meeting, Warm Springs Prevention announced a powwow drum making class coming up this Wednesday, October 7th, from 6 to 8:30 p.m. at the Old School Cafeteria. Gavin Begay and Anson Begay will be the instructors, and it is for youth ages 10 to 18 who get to learn how to cut, round, and lace and tie the drum to the frame. If you have any questions, you can contact Gavin Begay at 541-615-0119. Acclaimed actress Tantu Cardinal, renowned for her iconic roles in Smoke Signals and Killers of the Flower Moon, as well as her decades of groundbreaking contributions to film and television, is set to visit the Warm Springs Reservation this week. This Friday, October 9th, the YM Youth Center, in partnership with the Warm Springs Community Action Team and the Bend Film Festival, will be hosting a public meet and greet with Ms. Cardinal from 2 to 4 p.m. at the YM Youth Center. The event will continue at 4:30 p.m. with a special screening of Smoke Signals, followed by a live Q&A session moderated by local filmmakers and Brutus Baez. Don't miss this opportunity to connect with one of Indian Country's true cinematic trailblazers on Friday, October 9th, starting at 2 p.m. at the YM Youth Center. Madras native Jacoby Ellsbury, an Oregon baseball legend and the first player of Navajo descent in Major League Baseball, is being inducted into the Oregon Sports Hall of Fame as part of Sport Oregon's Class of 2026. A citizen of the Colorado River Indian Tribes, Ellsbury built a distinguished MLB career that includes two World Series championships with the Boston Red Sox, alongside All-Star, Gold Glove, and Silver Slugger honors. Beyond his achievements on the field, he remains dedicated to supporting Native youth through baseball camps. His induction ceremony will take place on November 10th at the Reser Center for the Arts in Beaverton. Reporting for KWSO News, I'm Samaikan Allen. Coming up here soon, your weather.
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1: KWSO weather forecast for Central Oregon. For tonight, mostly clear skies of a low around the 40s. And for tomorrow, expect sunny skies of a high near the mid-80s. Reporting for KWSO News, I'm Samaya Kanallan.

0: 91.9 FM KWSO All-Star Weekend with Blame It on September. You know, September was last week, so maybe we can blame it on just a little bit, but we are in October. It's October 5th. It's almost halfway through the 4 o'clock hour. It's 4:25 and a half. I'm Neil Morning Owl. Just a reminder about Native America Calling, which is a live national call-in program that focuses on issues and topics important to Native and Indigenous communities. 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Coming up next, a little bit of Jason Aldean here on Warm Springs Community Radio's Afternoon Rundown.
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4: Mitch Anthony here with today's Daily Dose. In a rare public speaking appearance at the University of Washington Business School, Warren Buffett was asked how he got to where he is today. His answer is a revealing one and has something to say to all of us. He said, "How I got here is pretty simple in my case. I'm sure you'll be glad to hear it's not my IQ. The big thing is rationality. I always look at IQ and talent as representing the horsepower of the motor, but that the output, the efficiency with which the motor works, depends on rationality. A lot of people start out with a 400 horsepower motor, but only get 100 horsepower of output. It's way better to have a 200 horsepower motor and get it all into output. Why do smart people do things that interfere with getting the output they're entitled to? It gets into the habits and character and temperament and behaving in a rational manner, not getting in your own way. Everyone has the ability to do anything I do and beyond. Some of you will and some won't. For the ones who won't, it will be because you get in your own way, not because the world doesn't allow you. To achieve maximum horsepower is a matter of rationality in behavior, character, and temperament." This is Mitch Anthony reminding you once again that life is whatever you make it.
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0: 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Creating an emergency savings can help alleviate some of that stress. Savings is the amount of money you have set aside, either for a goal or an emergency. 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Having an emergency savings gives you peace of mind. 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
1: 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This is the Warm Springs program on KWSO. As part of the annual budget process for the Confederated Tribes of Warm Springs, tribal enterprises offer updates on business efforts. Jim Sowers is the general manager for Warm Springs Economic Development, which oversees multiple companies, including Damanois, the Warm Springs CP enterprise.
2: In the Oregon market, it is hard. This is one of those situations where you're given a job and it's hard. And you might not think you can succeed, but you're not real sure, but it's your job. That's the scenario that we were in. The people voted on this, they wanted. The vote said you could grow it, you could process it, and the difference there is if you grow it, harvest it, trim it, you can sell usable bud. If you want to turn that bud into, let's say, a liquid, that would maybe go in a vape pen, that's oil. Well, you have to process it to move it into oil. So we can grow it such that we can create usable marijuana, get it trimmed and sell it in the market, or we can give our plant material that's appropriate to an extractor that will then, they will process it. It's too expensive to create our own processing, so we use the source. So that's what we're doing. We're selling our product into the market, either as usable marijuana bud or that's been converted into this vape. We brought in a partner. You got to have a partner that knows what they're doing. Smooth Roots is a just tremendous group. Two gentlemen started it, founded it, all with their own money, didn't bring out any ITSED money. They have 8 stores now in the Willamette Valley area. They like the idea of Central Oregon. So we kind of formed a relationship that said, well, you help us with our farm. We can introduce 3 dispensaries into the Oregon market. You can help us with that. And because of that, if and when we can have a store on the reservation, it'll be a Smooth Roots store. And they have their expertise on how to build a store, how to maintain an inventory. They're really, really ahead of the game and other stores, because it's kind of a cottage industry. It's kind of a mom and pop sometimes, and they've done really well. So they've been a great partner. They brought up our yield in our farm, but it is hard to cash flow this thing. Is really difficult. The farmers are working hard. We're increasing our volume. I think this year, the state taxes back to the tribe will reach $350,000. We'll lose money. On paper, we're just trying to break even from a cash flow. But a dispensary is what we need, because then we can sell our own product into that. We can set our own pricing. When we sell it in, it helps you balance the business, the company. So unfortunately there, we're in a situation where the state has a moratorium on new licenses. And they've interpreted that it's a law. So even though our agreement with them says we can have 3 dispensaries in the state, right now their position is they can't give us a new license. And we're asking our leadership to get involved and help influence that, maybe for a better outcome, because we need a store.
1: So what about a dispensary on the reservation?
2: Since you asked about on-reservation dispensary, it's kind of a unique situation. So Tribal Council has a standing approved resolution that legalized possession and use on the reservation such that it could be a dispensary. And that resolution was approved. The constitution of the tribe also has a policy that if any two members of the table disagree with that, they can file an official letter, say we don't agree with that decision, and therefore we want it to go, that requires it then to go to a vote of the people. So in that case, that letter was submitted, and that then became the next step. That was almost 2 years ago, and the vote hasn't been scheduled.
1: Jim Sauer is talking about Damanwa, the Warm Springs CP Enterprise on the Warm Springs program. I'm Sue Matters reporting for 91.9 FM, KWSO.

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Darius Rucker with I Believe here on Warm Springs Community Radio. Thank you for tuning in. I'm Neil Morning Owl. Hopefully you're all enjoying your Monday. It's October 5th. We're sitting at 18 minutes before 5 o'clock. You're tuned in to the Afternoon Rundown here on KWSO.

0: 91.9 FM KWSO. A little bit of Lizzo here on the afternoon rundown with Still Bad. I'm Neil Morning Owl. You're tuned into the afternoon rundown. It's 14 minutes before 5 o'clock.
1: This is KWSO News. I'm Samayakin Allen. Warm Springs programs, departments, and partners gather once a month for the Native Aspirations Community Prevention Meeting, where they share activities, services, and ways to strengthen our community. At this month's meeting for October, a project team comprises of members from OSU Cascades and OHSU are scheduling a survey.
2: So my name is Caitlin Green. I work for OHSU as a community research facilitator for Central Oregon. So we are working with OSU Cascades on a project called the Community Belonging Measurement Project 2.0. This is kind of re-measurement of community belonging in Central Oregon. The survey is really looking to uncover the conditions that foster belonging in the places that people live, work, and play, and raise their families. So we are hosting a focus group gathering in Warm Springs on Thursday, October 15th from 5 to 7 p.m. We'll be meeting at the old school cafeteria and we will serve dinner. Everyone who participates will get a $10 either grocery or gas gift card also. We hope to have anyone who is 18 or older join us for the conversation. Folks who are parents or family members of a child under 18 are really who we're hoping to hear from for this. So you can get in touch with me. My name is Caitlin. You can email me at greenkai@ohsu.edu or call or text me at 503-913-9750.
1: Again, the Belonging Survey for Central Oregon is Thursday, October 15th from 5 to 7 p.m. at the Old School Cafeteria in Warm Springs. Central Oregon Community College and Central Oregon Community College Faculty Forum reached a tentative collective bargaining agreement on Friday, October 2nd, narrowly averting a faculty strike scheduled for Monday today. All classes and college operations will be proceeding as scheduled. Following nearly a year of negotiations, the landmark deal delivers significant compensation gains aimed at bringing COCC faculty pay in line with statewide averages. Under the agreement, full-time faculty will receive salary increases between 13% and 27% in the first year, raising the starting pay to $75,000. Union leaders called the agreement transformative for faculty retention, while COCC leadership emphasized that it protects student continuity and maintains long-term financial sustainability. The contract now awaits formal ratification by COCC FFF members and final approval from the COCC Board of Directors. In 1855, the Confederate Tribes of Siletz Indians ceded much of their ancestral land as the U.S. ratified treaties across Oregon. But as KLCC's Brian Bull reports, some of that land will be returned soon.
3: It's called Rocky Shores, and it's on the Oregon coast south of Yahats. After colonization, it fell under private ownership. But with the help of the Mackenzie River Trust and some conservation nonprofits, the 7-acre area will soon be back under the tribe's stewardship. The Siletz's Natural Resources Director, Angela Sadana, says Rocky Shores is a pristine space rich in biodiversity.
4: There is a freshwater stream that runs through it. It's rich in ferns and mosses and mushrooms, abundant salal, other coastal species that are so critically important to us in our efforts to restore kelp and sea otters to our territory.
3: The acres was bought for $120,000 and is expected to be transferred to the Siletz soon. The tribe won't open it to the public to protect its ecosystem, but might hold organized events there. I'm Brian Bull, reporting in Eugene.
1: 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Coming up here soon, your weather.
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1: KWSO weather forecast for Central Oregon. For tonight, mostly clear skies with a low around the upper 40s. And for tomorrow, expect sunny skies with a high near the mid-80s. 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

0: are People and Mother Earth on KWSO. Warm Springs Community Health and KWSO have been doing a monthly podcast to share health and medical information to keep you updated on the latest, as well as about local resources and in general good healthy things to know. 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
1: My name is Dr. Michaela Fry. I'm the community health physician down at the clinic here in Warm Springs. I am delighted to be joined by Mark Mason, our very own immunization coordinator. He's a nurse, but he's also our special immunization go-to. So he is the perfect person to be pulling for this month's session on immunizations, particularly for schools. Mark, thanks for being here today. We tend to get a lot of questions, usually in similar veins. As school's starting, people start to think about the needs that the school is requesting or sharing out for kids. Cold and flu season is coming up, may already be upon us in its early stages. And so this is some time to help share answers to the most common questions that we get, that you get and have gotten for years. So one maybe newer question, what immunization schedule are we using at the clinic and for the school district?
2: So in the state of Oregon, we go and in the clinic, by extension, we are going by the American Academy of Pediatrics 2026 Child and Adolescent Immunization Schedule. That's the schedule that was endorsed by the West Coast Health Alliance, which is Oregon, Washington, California, and Hawaii. And it's based on decades of science and research, and it gets patients up to date and protected in the safest and most efficient timeline.
1: And that's what the school districts are using too?
2: Correct, yeah.
1: Great.
2: School district goes by the state. We also go by the state. So
1: when people are getting requests from school or letters about their kid needing immunizations, they can take them to the clinic, and we're going to be using the same information that the school is using for those recommendations.
2: Correct. Us, the clinic, the medical end of the clinic, I should say, the school, both the K-8 and ECE, as well as all of 509J and Jefferson County Public Health.
1: What are those immunizations that are required by ECE, K-8, and the Madras schools? What should parents be thinking about or guardians be thinking about?
2: So it's based on age, and, you know, at certain ages and, you know, certain number of doses are needed, you know, whether they're going to, you know, a daycare, ECE, K-8. But they're at a certain point, you get a certain number of each of these. So the DTaP, polio, which DTaP is diphtheria, tetanus, and pertussis. Polio, chickenpox, also known as varicella. MMR, measles, mumps, and rubella. Hepatitis B, hepatitis A, and HIB, which stands for Haemophilus Influenza B, are the various ones. I am always happy if parents have questions or concerns about where their kids are as far as schedule. They're always free to call community health. If I'm not available and they leave a voicemail at my desk, I will call them as soon as I can. I always like to, you know, patients get put on my schedule. I take a look at them the moment I see them, and even if it's like a week out, and make sure that they're going to be coming in for what they need. And like, say if 2 days later there's going to be another immunization they're due for, I'll call them and say, hey, let's reschedule, minimize, you know, so you don't have to bring your kid in twice in like a week, and, you know, reduce the amount of times that parents have to take off from work and come in and, you know, schedule things around, because that can be really tedious and difficult for parents as well.
0: That's Mark Mason and Dr. Michaela Fry talking about immunizations on the Warm Springs Community Health Podcast, What the Health, on our People and Mother Earth. 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